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2: Good morning, Alana McIntyre here with the latest. The Socceroos World Cup campaign has come to a devastating end this morning. The newsroom's John Michael is at Dallas Stadium with all the details.
3: The Aussies have been eliminated from the tournament after going down to Egypt in a penalty shootout. After conceding early, the Socceroos equalised in the second half to force the match into extra time. Sadly, our boys missed two spot kicks, with the African nation advancing to the final 16. Australia still yet to ever win a knockout match at the World Cup.
2: Taylor Swift and Travis Kelce have said I do in NYC, with pink billboards around Madison Square Garden flashing up reading just TNT married. Huge stars were seen heading to the venue earlier, like Hugh Grant, Ed Sheeran and Bradley Cooper. It's understood Adam Sandler officiated the ceremony, while there were no bridesmaids or groomsmen. The singer's brother was her man of honour and the footballer's brother was his best man. The speculation Taylor will sing, joining Stevie Nicks and Paul McCartney for a performance. A man is due in court in November accused of stalking Kylie Minogue's family in Melbourne. The 66-year-old allegedly sending the family gifts and bombarding them with texts and calls claiming he was in a relationship with a singer. And strange scenes along a quiet stretch of sand in Queensland. An exclusion zone had to be set up north of Townsville so crews could check a potentially hazardous object. It's been taken away for testing, with residents claiming it could be space debris.
0: The Failed Footballer with Olin Tickers is the only unofficial World Cup podcast you need. 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
2: The Swans are second on the AFL ladder, beating the Western Bulldogs by 35 points at the SCG. Coach Dean Cox says it was pleasing from the first bounce.
4: You know, I thought the players from the game last week reviewed the game really well, took a fair bit into training throughout the couple of sessions that we did have and executed really well.
2: The Crows beat the Eagles in Perth by 25 points, and Socceroos midfielder Jackson Irvine has asked Australia to get behind Harry Suter and Lucas Harrington following their missed penalties, with the Aussies knocked out of the World Cup by Egypt.
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2: Cloudy and cool this weekend, a top of 14 degrees today with a couple of showers moving through. Cloudy tomorrow, getting up to 14, then sunny skies and a top of 15 on Monday.
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16: Morning, this is Higo. Welcome to a Totally 80s weekend. And it's easy to romanticise about how great the 80s was, but I actually reckon it really was. You know, it was a much simpler time. Things were cheaper. Things were easier. Social media hadn't destroyed the world yet. But what was the 80s like for you? I remember we grew up in a court, so I was surrounded by kids pretty much my same age. My brothers and sisters, it was not unusual for all of us being out there trying to learn how to wheelie your BMX for the first time. Or the first time you popped an ollie on your skateboard. Playing cricket in the street and using the fire hydrant as your stumps. And not having to go back inside until the streetlights came on. And every square centimetre of your bedroom wall was covered in posters. Man, the 80s was so good. So let's get nostalgic. B-52s are not too far away. John Waite now, Missing You. It's just great.

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0: I'm out of time. It wouldn't be a totally 80s weekend without some 12-inch edits of your favourites. That's Hall & Oates and Out of Touch. Just great songs on Gold. Coming up in less than 10 minutes, I'm going to go back to 1988 with a song that I reckon shocked the world. Not for any bad reason, but we'd just never heard anything like it here in Australia before. And the people who wrote it say that the band's earnings from this one song are about five times more than the rest of their catalogue combined. The Double Adapter song. You know which one I'm talking about?
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2: 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The Eastern Freeway is closed in both directions between Bulleen and Springvale Roads all weekend due to upgrade works. The outbound entry ramp from the Chandler Highway is also closed. Point Cook Road, Alterna Meadows is closed in both directions over the Princess Freeway for upgrade works. Use Palmer's Road instead. And barrier repairs on the Ring Road Alterna bound on the Princess Freeway ramp. 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

0: In 1988, Charlie and Craig Reed, the Proclaimers, gave us I'm Gonna Be 500 Miles, the double adapter song. Double adapter! It's just great songs for a totally 80s weekend here at Golden. The boys say that the band's earnings from that one song are about five times more than the rest of their catalogue combined. That's how massive it is. And a hello to anyone who's listening to us on the iHeartRadio app at the moment. It doesn't matter where you are in the world, it's just great to have you along for a totally 80s weekend. We'll keep it going with some John Mellencamp next.
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9: 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There's a crash on the Western Freeway heading outbound after Leakes Road with one lane closed. The Eastern Freeway is closed in both directions between Bulleen and Springvale Roads all weekend due to upgrade works. Consider using Doncaster Road instead, and barrier repairs on the Ring Road, our turnabout on the Princess Freeway ramp. The left-hand lane is closed. Reduce the duration of your cold this winter. 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Now you're up to date with Melbourne's latest traffic.
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12: Good morning, Alana McIntyre here with the latest. Residents along the east coast are being urged not to touch sick wildlife as further testing gets underway to determine whether or not a bird found along New South Wales has the H5 strain of bird flu. The giant petrel returned a positive preliminary test near Hawk's Nest, with the CSIRO results set to be handed down later today. Perth residents are being urged to closely watch their pet birds and poultry, with a suspected case found in the city. Infectious disease expert Kudzai Kanutu has told the ABC many people are naturally concerned.
13: Because we know that there's that real risk of expansion of the outbreak amongst the wild bird population. And then our historical understanding that many of our greatest flu pandemics historically have originated in bird population.
12: A Melbourne man is accused of harassing Kylie Minogue's family, bombarding them with texts and calls. The 66-year-old has allegedly been sending the singer's family gifts, claiming he's in a relationship with the star. He's due in court in November. Briefly, several arson attacks in Adelaide have now been linked. Hundreds of pro-Palestine protesters are gathering outside Sydney's Town Hall, where Anthony Albanese is attending Labor's conference. And Taylor Swift and Travis Kelce are now husband and wife, the superstar couple tying the knot at Madison Square Garden in front of A-listers like Hugh Grant and Jimmy Fallon. Adam Sandler officiating the ceremony. The Empire State Building is glowing like a sapphire, with NYC locals questioning if it was the singers something blue.
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12: The Socceroos are now out of the World Cup. Australia going down to Egypt in a penalty shootout. Harry Souter and Lucas Harrington both missing crucial spot kicks. Tony Popovich telling SBS it's hard, but he's proud.
15: I think we showed the world that Australian football is strong.
12: In the AFL, the Swans are second on the ladder. They beat the Western Bulldogs by 35 points at the SCG.
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12: Cloudy and cool this weekend, a top of 14 degrees today with a couple of showers moving through. Cloudy tomorrow, getting up to 14, then sunny skies and a top of 15 on Monday.
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24: Morning, this is Higo, and part of your Totally 80s weekend is a song coming up in less than 20 minutes that I haven't played in a really long time. Now, to give you some clues, they had an album called Poolside, and the song was remixed by a Dutch DJ. Now, this band is originally from Portland, Oregon, an R&B group. What else can I tell you? I don't want to give it away. I just want you to experience it as it comes to air because it's just brilliant. Now, here's Billy Joel telling us about the evolution of Uptown Girl.
25: I had the music. It was almost like a classical piece.
26: Like a minuet.
25: Yeah. I heard like a Four Seasons thing. She's a wagon. You know, one of those kind of songs.
24: Yeah, I'm glad it changed to this doo-wop kind of vibe. Uptown Girl, Billy Joel, just great songs on Gold.

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0: New Shoes, I Can't Wait, originally from their 1985 album, That's Right, and it was remixed for their 86 album called Poolside. It's just great songs for a totally 80s weekend on Gold. Did that get you all nostalgic? You're like, oh my God, I can't believe I remember that song. Coming up next, someone who launched so hard with a massive song back around 88. Her follow-up song was equally as good, and I'll play it for you next.
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2: 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Always follow the directions for use. There's a crash on the Western Freeway heading outbound after Leakes Road with one lane closed. The Princess Freeway is slowing citybound at Corduroy Creek Road due to works with speed and lane restrictions in place. And the Eastern Freeway closed in both directions between Bulleen and Springvale Roads all weekend due to upgrade works. 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

0: It's just great songs for a totally 80s weekend here at Gold with Higo. And if you've ever been in a band, coming up with a band name can be really frustrating and really hard to do. You'll end up with a bunch and you've got to figure it out. Well, here's Shane Howard from Goanna telling us how they got their name.
1: We wanted to do something that was distinctively Australian right from the outset. Goanna, we went, yeah, like Goanna's kind of, it's a beautiful form, but it's a little bit nasty. It's got claws and teeth, yeah, it can hurt you too.
0: Great story behind that. Johnny Diesel and the Injectors. It's not a name you hear too often. With the Injectors, Johnny Diesel, yes. One of the greatest singer-songwriter guitarists in Australia for mine. I'm going to get you one of his songs in a totally 80s weekend next.
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3: Mended something over the weekend. The dryer. My eldest daughter's back for dinner and it was beeping. She goes, guess we're going to have to call an expert to mend that.
4: Oh, you want a real man? That's what you want.
3: Yeah,
4: you don't
3: yeah.
4: think I'm a real
3: get
4: man.
3: Get a proper
4: you
3: man.
4: Think I can do
3: get
4: it.
3: A, get
4: yeah.
3: another man. Get a man, man.
4: Yeah, get a
3: not you, man. Actual
4: yes,
3: man.
4: Yeah.
3: I was about to go, yeah, you're right. And I thought, no, do you know what, sweetheart? I'm going to be the expert you need in life right now. I mended that F66. That family, for just about 3 seconds, saw me as a bit less of a loser.
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0: Road is a totally 80s weekend. It's just great songs on gold with Higo. And Wake Up on the Bright Side of the Dial with the Christian O'Connell Show. And they were talking during the week about how Christian got to go to war with a band. Nah, it's not what you think.
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1: 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Suddenly they opened up eight of those flight trunks, and in there was an armory of Nerf guns. 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
1: 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There's a crash on the Western Freeway heading outbound after Leakes Road with one lane closed. Speeds are at 40 and half hour delays at the moment. We've got barrier repairs on the Ring Road L turnabout on the Princess Freeway ramp with one lane closed, and the Eastern Freeway closed in both directions between Bulleen and Springvale Roads all weekend due to upgrade works. Consider using Doncaster Road instead. 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Now you're up to date with Melbourne's latest traffic.
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4: Hi there, Alana McIntyre here with the latest. Heartbreak for the Socceroos in Dallas. The newsroom's John Michael is there with the latest.
25: Australia's run at the World Cup is now over, losing to Egypt in today's round of 32 clash in Texas. The Socceroos conceding a goal in the 13th minute before finding the back of the net in the second half to equalise. The match ending in a penalty shootout where crucial spot kick misses by Harry Suter and Lucas Herrington, sadly giving Egypt the win.
4: The CSIRO is expected to hand down test results on a bird today after one was found on the East Coast with the suspected H5 strain. The giant petrel returned a positive preliminary test for the dangerous strain after being found on the New South Wales mid-north coast. While residents in Perth are being urged to closely monitor their pet birds and poultry, with another bird testing positive from a beach in the city's north. A man has been charged, accused of stalking Kylie Minogue's family in Melbourne. The 66-year-old is accused of sending gifts and trinkets to the spinning-around singer. He's still in the community and faces court in November. And Taylor Swift and Travis Kelce are now husband and wife. There's tight security around Madison Square Garden with signs outside reading Just TNT Married. Ed Sheeran, Hugh Grant and Jennifer Lopez were just some of the famous guests, with Adam Sandler officiating. BBC correspondent Floyd Cush says it was a well-kept secret for a while.
26: The Taylor team did not let any details slip until we saw a billboard light up announcing the news, and Taylor's publicist confirmed that news a little bit later.
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4: With Egypt beating the Aussies in a penalty shootout 4-2 at the World Cup, midfielder Jackson Irvine has told SBS they're wrapping their arms around Harry Suter and Lucas Herrington.
28: It's not about any player. We're a unit. We do everything together. So we win together, we lose together.
4: In the AFL, the Crows have survived a big scare to beat West Coast by 25 points. The Swans down the Western Bulldogs.
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4: Cloudy and cool this weekend, a top of 14 degrees today with a couple of showers moving through. Cloudy tomorrow, getting up to 14, then sunny skies and a top of 15 on Monday.
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35: Afternoon, this is Higo. Welcome to a Totally 80s weekend. And I want you to just take a moment to think about the fashion we put ourselves through in the 80s. Fluoro. Lots of it. The louder the better. Crimping your hair. Parachute pants. If you didn't want parachute pants, acid wash jeans. And if you didn't want them, Adidas 3-stripe tracky dacks. Air Jordans. I mean, hypercolor t-shirts. We had it all in the 80s, right at our fingertips. In less than 20 minutes from now, I'm going to get you a 12-inch edit of a Phil Collins song, one that he has no idea of what it's actually about. And it sounds like a great story, but he just made it up in the studio at the time. Now let's go back to 89. Think body stockings and seatbelts. Sure, if I could turn back time, it's just great songs on Gold. If I could-

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You know, it's a totally 80s weekend with just great songs on gold when we start rolling out 12-inch edits. Phil Collins, Billy, Don't Lose My Number. And it's such a great melodrama, that song. We know something's happening. We don't know what. We don't know where. We know there's someone called Billy, but we don't know why they shouldn't lose a number. In fact, Phil Collins doesn't even know. He has said that they were improvised, those lyrics, and he doesn't fully understand what they mean. So we never actually know what happened to Billy or who Billy was or what the... Well, we've got no idea. So here's The Clash, Rock the Casbah. It's just great songs on gold.

0: On Fire, just great songs for a totally 80s weekend here at Gold. Coming up in a moment, I have always said that there are certain albums that every household would have when you were growing up. You'd go to your friend's place, that have Thriller, that have Bat Outta Hell by Meatloaf. They might have Hot August Night by Neil Diamond, Pink Floyd, The Wall. But another one in the 80s was Paul Simon, Graceland. And if you don't have a copy of this album, please just grab it. CD, cassette, album on vinyl is the best way to do it. The warmth of this album is so great. And it's when Paul Simon went to Johannesburg for 12 days to record with some local bands. And instead of writing his melodies beforehand, he listened to the musicians' grooves in the studio and then built tracks over the rhythms and the vocal melodies and lyrics. It's just such a brilliant album. Paul Simon coming up next as part of your Totally 80s here at Gold.
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2: 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At Rockbank, we have a crash on the Western Freeway around Leakes Road at the junction. One lane is closed and a 40k speed limit in place and slow traffic there for the outbound run. At Hillside, problems as well for the Melton Highway around Calder Park Drive. Reports of an incident there. Traffic slow for the eastbound run at the intersection. Also in the area for Deer Park, reports of an incident of a Ballarat Road around the Ring Road on and off ramps. Delays in both directions there. At Chadstone, seeing some slow patches for the inbound run on the Monash Freeway, Rewarriga Road, and again further east at Huntingdale Road. Forgot breakfast? Grab Uncle Toby's Quick Oats at IGA for just $3.50. Half price this week. 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And now you're up to date with Melbourne's latest traffic.
1: 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So that's why they call it a countdown. 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

0: band, you've got Gold blaring, totally 80s, things are good. It's just great songs here at Gold with Higo. You can wake up on the right side of the dial with the Christian O'Connell Show. And one of the segments they do, which I love, and I know everyone has these, it's the small things in life that bring you so much joy. Sometimes some of us are a little bit more easy to please than others, like Christian.
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26: 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It's 19 July at Flight Centre. Laverton River crash on the Princess Freeway and the High Street Junction. Two lanes are closed for the inbound run and heavy traffic, which is building quickly there. Rockbanker crash on the Western Freeway, Red Lakes Road at the junction. One lane closed and a 40k speed limit in place. Slow traffic of the outbound run. Heavy traffic on the Westgate Freeway as well to the eastbound run around CityLink and the Balti. That's from an earlier car fire, which is taking out two lanes eastbound around the Burnley Tunnel entrance at Hillside. Problems also for the Melton Highway at Calder Park Drive. Reports of a problem and traffic slow there for the eastbound run at the intersection. Dry July has started, but it's not too late to sign up. They're alcohol free this July and raise funds for cancer support. Sign up now at dryjuly.com. That's Melbourne's latest traffic.
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29: I'm John Fabris. Results of testing are expected today to determine whether H5N1 bird flu was detected in a seabird in New South Wales. With cases found in WA and SA, the Invasive Species Council's Jack Goff told Seven it's pretty clear we're heading towards an outbreak.
30: We could be facing a wave of serious wildlife decline in the face of this bird flu, where we've seen overseas millions of birds around the world, tens of thousands of mammals killed who scavenge on those birds.
29: UNESCO's opting against listing the Great Barrier Reef as in danger, acknowledging Australia's work to protect it. It has mentioned concerns, though, over mass coral bleaching in recent years. And a study's found the death toll from Europe's heatwave topped 20,000 between June 22 and 28. Environmental scientist Dr. Michael K. Dorsey explains how Europe isn't equipped for severe heat.
31: 20% of EU homes have air conditioning versus about 90% in the United States.
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0: Half break for our Socceroos at the FIFA World Cup. Our reporter John Michael is in Dallas with the wash-up from this morning's round of 32 loss.
1: Australia has been eliminated from the tournament after losing to Egypt in the cruelest of fashions. The Socceroos going down to the African nation in a penalty shootout with Harry Suter and Lucas Herrington both missing crucial spot kicks. The Aussies conceded early before equalising in the second half, forcing the match into extra time. The result means Australia is still yet to ever win a knockout match at the World Cup.
0: The Cinderella story ending for Cape Verde in a 3-2 defeat to Argentina in extra time. Colombia leads Ghana 1-0 for the last spot in the round of 16. The Demons are on a rare trip to Tassie to face Hawthorn in their AFL clash. Coach Stephen King says it's a test of their finals credentials.
2: It's a privilege to play in big games that have, you know, weighting towards finals. So we're playing a team that's sitting third on the ladder, and we need to take another scalp to solidify our spot.
0: GWS tackles Fremantle later this hour at Manuka Oval. That's sport. I'm Harrison Preeb.
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29: High chance of showers, most likely tonight here in Melbourne, down to 9 degrees overnight, then cloudy for tomorrow and rising up to a top of 14 degrees. Gold 104.3.

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1: Afternoon, this is Higo, and we are doing Totally 80s this weekend. And I want you to take a moment and think about the posters you had on your walls in the 80s. There was never really any theme to mine. Whatever I thought was cool went on the wall. Like there was a Kawasaki ZZR 1100. I wanted one of them. That was on the wall. I had a Peter Brock mirror. He was on there in his Tirana. That's how old that was. I also had Dick Johnson in his Mustang. And the XE, I love that green, tough XE that Dick Johnson used to drive. I was a massive fan of the V8s back then. Of course, there was the Samantha Fox poster. You had to have that, yes. Howard Jones was on the wall. Metallica was on the wall. Pink Floyd was on the wall. I had a little bit of everything. Like I said, if it was cool, it was on the wall. Speaking of cool, Darryl Braithwaite has just announced his retirement from performing live, so we've got to include him in a Totally 80s. And now Prince, with a song he wrote because he thought the end of the world was coming. This is 1999, just great songs on Gold.

old as we do Totally 80s this weekend, and I have a sexy sax song for you in about 4 minutes. But now we need to go back to 1987 with a song that topped out at number 6 on the Australian charts. And it was, I don't know, is this a power ballad? I reckon you could say it's a power ballad. Say You Will, Foreigner, just great songs on Gold.

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0: I love the mix of that song, Tears for Fears, Everybody Wants to Rule the World. It's got that great guitar lick in it, but then it's got the synthy new wave sound. It's just great. That's what we need for a totally 80s weekend with just great songs here at Gold. We're 10 minutes away from you breaking out the Air keyboard with a song from late 86, 87, that the lead singer wrote when he was in high school, and he borrowed this keyboard from a friend of his, and I couldn't believe he wrote this riff in high school, went on to be one of the world's biggest songs. But coming up next, we get the lead song from a movie, and all I will say is leg warmers.
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0: We're doing Totally 80s all this weekend with just great songs on Gold. And I have got a 12-inch edit coming up in about 20 minutes that we need to talk about in just a few minutes from now. But you can wake up on the bright side of the dial with the Christian O'Connell Show, who are away on break at the moment. So we've been giving you the best bits of the show. And, you know, your bedroom wall when you were growing up was an institution. You'd often compare it to your friends' walls, like who had the better one. But if you had a cardboard cutout in your room, you were a god.
1: I just had to ring in and let you know that I was absolutely obsessed and still am with Keanu Reeves. And we were very good friends with our local video shop owner,
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1: Bill.
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1: 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Keanu watched me go to sleep every night. It was great.
2: Wow. It's like a little kind of living in a sort of Keanu shrine there.
1: It was. I was so lucky, yes.
0: They are back live in studio Monday, July 13. 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
4: Got a phone call yesterday from my almost 22-year-old saying, Dad, the sign on the dashboard is saying low tire pressure. 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
25: 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At Laverton, we have a crash on the Princess Freeway around the High Street Junction. Two lanes are closed for the inbound run and heavy traffic behind it. Heavy traffic on the Westgate Freeway as well for the eastbound run around CityLink and the Balti. That's from an earlier car fire which is taking out two lanes eastbound around the Burnley Tunnel entrance. At Faulkner, we have a crash on Sydney Road and Box Forest Road. Only one lane open for the outbound run and slow traffic in the area. At Rock Bank, a crash down clearing on the Western Freeway and Lakes Road at the junction. Traffic picking up pace for the outbound run after earlier delays. Reduce the duration of your cold this winter. 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Always follow the directions for use.
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28: I'm John Fabris. Donald Trump spoken at Mount Rushmore, bearing the images of historical US presidents for the 250th Independence Anniversary celebrations. President Trump given a rousing reception.
29: No one has ever given more to charity, ended more hunger, cured more disease, or done more to uplift humanity than Americans, and no country ever will be able to match it.
28: Federal Opposition Leader Angus Taylor's address, Queensland's LNP conference, taking aim at One Nation, which has surpassed the coalition's polling.
30: The truth of One Nation is it's a one-person show.
28: And Australia's Great Barrier Reef's recommended by UNESCO not to go on its in danger list. Labor Senator Nita Green reckons it reflects recent work on its protection.
31: This decision that was released last night is a draft decision, but it recognises all of the work that the government's been putting into protecting the reef and managing the reef.
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33: Socceroos' FIFA World Cup dream dashed after a penalty shootout loss to Egypt in the round of 32. Harry Suter and Lucas Harrington missing from the spot. Veteran Jackson Irvine has told SBS the squad's wrapping its arms around the pair.
34: We win together, we lose together, everything. So yeah, the boys, as I said, they've been immense, the two of them, throughout this tournament. And as I said, to step up and take a penalty is not easy. So yeah, they have all the boys' support.
33: Argentina has overcome Cape Verde 3-2 in extra time to advance to the last 16, while Colombia has Tigers down Ghana 1-0. AFL, Melbourne up by 39 points over Hawthorn in the second quarter in Launceston. In the nation's capital, at last check, the Giants leading Fremantle by 7 points in the opening term. Still to come, the Suns to face the Pies on the Gold Coast. Richmond and Carlton battle it out tonight at the MCG. The Vixens are chasing back-to-back Super Netball titles in tonight's decider against the Thunderbirds at John Cain Arena. And Daria Katsikina suffered a straight sets loss to Naomi Osaka in the third round at Wimbledon. That's sport. I'm Harrison Freve.
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28: High chance of showers, most likely tonight here in Melbourne, down to 9 degrees overnight, then cloudy for tomorrow and rising up to a top of 14 degrees.
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10: Afternoon, this is Higo. I've got another 12-inch edit of a massive song coming up for you in less than 20 minutes. And this particular band was so huge in the 80s, they were known for really extravagant and out there film clips. Like the one I'm going to play for you, the film clip for this particular song is, well, it was most notable when I was talking to Greg not so long ago. He included it in a Totally 80s triple play. And I said to him, is the reason you included this song because of the film clip you might have seen as a young boy?
11: I think you'd be spot on right there. one reason only.
10: And if anyone doesn't know what we're talking about, I'm sure you'll be able to find it if you look it up on YouTube, the extended version of the film clip.
11: Yeah, do yourself a favour and go and have a look at it.
10: A little bit risque. Any ideas of what film clip and what song we're referring to? You'll find out soon. Here's Belinda Carlisle. Leave a Light On. Just great songs on Gold.

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It's the 12-inch remix of Duran Duran, Girls on Film. Just great songs on a totally 80s weekend with Higo. That's the song I was talking about straight after the news with my old mate Greg, and we were talking about the film clip. Now, gentlemen, I know you know what I'm talking about. When you'd wake up early as a young boy watching Rage, and you might just catch the naughty film clip to that one. It was a simpler time back then. We didn't have much to go by. Here's Cutting Crew. I Just Died in Your Arms Tonight. Just great songs on Gold.

0: the greatest in excess song of all time. Don't change, just great songs as we do Totally 80s this weekend here at Gold. And you can wake up on the bright side of the dial with the Christian O'Connell Show, who are away on break at the moment. But here's a reminder that every day they do the At Work Time Waster. They grab a couple of topics, smash them together to create something new. This time around, it was athlete songs. And there are some cracking ones here.
1: Strong start from Lisa Casper. 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
5: 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Laverton, we have a crash on the Princess Freeway around the High Street Junction. Two lanes closed for the inbound run and slow traffic behind it. But delays are starting to ease there. Heavy traffic continues on the Westgate Freeway for the eastbound run around CityLink and the Balti. That's from an earlier car fire. Taking out two lanes eastbound around the Burnley Tunnel entrance. Thomastown reports of a problem for Edgars Road around Mahoney's Road. Traffic is slowing there for the southbound run at Faulkner. A crash now cleared on Sydney Road around Box Forest Road. Traffic on the improve for the outbound run after earlier delays. Freedom's Absolutely Everything on sale has been extended. Last chance to get 60% off absolutely everything, plus enjoy free delivery. Hurry, sale ends Sunday only at Freedom. That's Melbourne's latest traffic.
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0: It's a totally 80s weekend with just great songs on Gold, and that is it for me today. We are going to keep this party going with Totally 80s tomorrow and later on, but I need to step aside now for Jason and This Week in Music. Have an awesome afternoon and the rest of the weekend, and I'll talk to you real soon.
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2: 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Suddenly, I was panicking yesterday evening, and I was like, it was a bin bag just there. 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
20: 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A Laverton, a crash on the Princess Freeway around the High Street Junction. Two lanes closed for the inbound run and slow traffic behind it. Delays are starting to ease there. Heavy traffic continues on the Westgate Freeway for the eastbound run around CityLink and the Balti. That's from an earlier car fire taking out two lanes eastbound around the Burnley Tunnel entrance. Thomastown, reports of a problem for Eggers Road and Mahoney's Road. Traffic is slowing there for the southbound run. At Faulkner, a crash now cleared on Sydney Road and Box Forest Road. Traffic is on the improve for the outbound run after earlier delays. Reminder, the Eastern Freeway closed all weekend between Bulleen Road and Springvale Road both ways. 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
23: I'm John Fabris. A draft recommendation by UNESCO is for the Great Barrier Reef not to be included on its in danger list. Queensland's Environment Minister Andrew Powell credits a united effort for its improving fortunes.
24: It acknowledges all of the hard work by farmers, local governments and all the people on the ground, our scientists.
23: Shoppers have been storming Paris retailers and emptying shelves of air conditioners. Environmental scientist Dr. Michael K. Dorsey describing how Europe's heat wave is taking a heavy toll.
25: A kind of a heat mountain the EU was never designed to climb. We've seen just in the past 4 years over 200,000 deaths.
23: And Donald Trump's kicked off America's 250th independence anniversary celebrations at Mount Rushmore.
26: You do not have to be born here, but you do have to love what we have built. You must love our country. There has never been anything like us anywhere on earth, and we are not going to let anyone take that away.
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28: Demons are running hot against Hawthorn, leading by 77 points in the third quarter in Launceston. Melbourne keeping the Hawks to just one goal in the first half, but forward Cade Chandler's told Fox the job isn't done.
29: Just a reset, you know. Hawthorn are a bloody good footy club, and we know they're going to respond. And they're a bit of a fortress down here, so we're just ready for the fight, reset, and hopefully we can finish them off.
28: In the nation's capital, the Giants up by 13 over Fremantle in the second quarter. The Suns are searching for a much needed win against Collingwood on the Gold Coast. Richmond and Carlton square off tonight at the MCG. And the Thunderbirds are looking to complete a dominant Super Netball season with a premiership against the Melbourne Vixens. The minor premiers have lost just one game this season, heading into tonight's decider. Coach Tanya Obst credits their strong bond.
30: The way they've connected with one another off the court and their ability to then bring that onto the court. I know that when things get tight or are going well, they're able to maintain that connection.
28: That's sport. I'm Harrison Preeb.
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23: High chance of showers, most likely tonight here in Melbourne, down to 9 degrees overnight, then cloudy for tomorrow and rising up to a top of 14 degrees.
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33: Yeah, this is the show with a reason for every song we play. AC/DC had a brand new lead singer this week in 1980 and did their very first gig. That's our defining moment in the next 20 minutes or so. Kylie is our feature artist to tell you why very soon. The Aussie Top 5 recap is from June 29th, 1981. And our classic album double, it's True Blue from Madonna. Her third album, released 40 years ago this week. Let's start with a trio of birthdays, though. John Farnham's on the list. And here he is with the song that was written by Dave Stewart of Eurythmics and his then-wife, Siobhan Fahey from Bananarama.
34: Dave wrote Chain Reaction specifically for me. And when we got the track, I looked at the lyric and I thought, God, this is, you know, it's a fairly heavy lyric. He actually was saying that he wrote it about Kennedy and Marilyn Monroe. You know, one kiss to seal your fate, as it were. He feels very strongly about that whole thing. But I love the song, you know, apart from the fact that it feels like a lot of fun. It has something serious to talk about as well.
33: Happy birthday, Farnsie. Welcome to This Week in Music. It's

0: Just great songs at Golds. This week in Music's On with a trio of birthdays. Ian Paice from Deep Purple is on the list, as is Mark Cohn and John Farnham.
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0: Kylie's the feature artist as she put out her debut album this week back in 1988. Of course, it included her debut song, The Locomotion, which we're about to play. Kylie has been on the front of every one of her albums since 1988.
9: Trust me, I've wanted to do albums that I'm not on. I want to have some, you know, something a bit more abstract, some graphic design or another picture, but no, it always ends up being me. That presents its own challenges, trying to come up with the best image. I was presented with, as I am often, you know, fans ask me to sign albums, and it's, you know, when I'm presented with my first album or first single even. I signed one of my first singles the other day, and it really stops me in my tracks, and I think, oh, that's me. That's me from a long time ago. Wow.
0: So many great songs on this album. What a brilliant debut. Gotta Be Certain. Je ne sais pas pourquoi. I Should Be So Lucky. The Locomotion, of course. Kylie is our feature artist on This Week in Music.

0: This week in Music's On, Kylie is our feature artist. More from her coming up. That defining moment around AC/DC for you in just a couple of minutes. Before the end of this hour, we'll talk with Roland Gift from Fine Young Cannibals. We'll update the week's music news for you next hour. And the Aussie Top 5 is still to come from June 29th, 1981.
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2: 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High-flying acrobats, daring stunts, jaw-dropping moments. Don't miss it. Book now. At Greensboro, reports of a problem for Greenshaw Street at the intersection with the Greensboro Bypass. Traffic is very busy in all directions there. At Laverton, traffic on the improve now for the Princes Freeway and the High Street Junction following an earlier crash. But traffic remains under speed in the area with works underway as well. Heavy traffic continues on the Westgate Freeway for the eastbound run around CityLink and the Baldy from an earlier car fire. The eastbound run is slow in the Burnley Tunnel as well. Slow patches for the ring road for the Altona bound run around both Ardeer and then again further south through the work zone for Sunshine West south of the Western Freeway. 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And now you're up to date with Melbourne's latest traffic.
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0: Defining Moment. Defining Moment harks back to this week in 1980 when AC/DC, with a brand new lead singer in Brian Johnson, did their very first live gig. Here's Brian and Angus Young reminiscing.
19: That was Namur. I remember that specifically because it was a big moment in my life. And that was in Namur, a place in Belgium, a little town in Belgium. And it was just supposed to be a warm-up, wasn't it?
20: We just want a little place and to see how we would go, and by the it just kept getting moved through the day. They kept moving it because more people were showing up, until in the end we were in this huge hangar, you know.
0: Good problem to have, and of course the crowds have not turned their back since on AC/DC. Here's the title track to the album they were flogging, Back in Black. It's This Week in Music.

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0: This week in music's On With A Reason, for every song we play, The Human League were at number one in America with Don't You Want Me this week. Back in 1982, it was also a UK number one, but made it only as far as number three here in Australia. It's Jason Staveley here. A brand new band signed a record deal with Mercury Records this week in 1983. They're from New Jersey. Do you know who it is yet? They're coming up in just a couple of minutes. And then we'll talk with Roland Gift from the Fine Young Cannibals.
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0: It's Bon Jovi at Gold. They signed their very first record deal this week in 1983. They were going to be called Johnny Electric, but settled on Bon Jovi, and thank goodness for that.
1: There's more.
0: A lot of love going around the world at the moment for London Records. They've just released a brilliant two-disc compilation, best of the label, really, called Hit That Perfect Beat. Definitely worthwhile having a listen to. Fine Young Cannibals were one of the bands on London Records. I caught up with Roland Gift, the lead singer, the other day, and asked him whether or not being the frontman for a number one band around the world was destiny for him.
2: Strangely... You see, I used to be in this group called The Acrylics before The Cannibals, and we did release a couple of records, and we supported a lot of people like The Clash and The Beat and The Specials, Dexys. So it wasn't beyond the realm of possibility. And also, you know, when I was in Birmingham, down the road from us were Dave and Betty Campbell. They lived at 80. We lived at 66. They lived at 80. They were the grandparents of the guys from UB40.
0: I was going to ask whether there was any connection.
2: Yeah. So, even at an early age, I knew people who'd made records.
0: Was it a fairly swift progression from forming Fine Young Cannibals to finding yourself in, you know, Power Station Studios in New York, putting the finishing touches to an album, to having it released, and you know, the first album was number two in Australia. It would, it was immediately successful.
2: Yeah, almost too quick in a way.
0: That was going to be my question. Were we prepared for it?
2: It was swift, but it wasn't harmfully swift.
0: Can you tell me about recording in Paisley Park? How did that come about?
2: We'd been looking for a producer to work with. Prince had been asked, but he wasn't, you know, he was probably busy doing his own thing. And various names had been floated around. And then, there was David Z, just because he'd been Prince's producer, well, engineer. He'd been there. It seemed like, you know, that might be the next best thing. And he was up for it. So we went over there to Minneapolis. I mean, once you're inside a studio, especially sort of like a modern studio, and it was sort of part of a complex as well. You know, they had a big sound stage, which was a bit like a school gymnasium. You know, it got basketball court in there and... So it was kind of, yeah, it was a bit like a secondary school, yeah, or a big sort of college or something. It sort of had that sort of slightly institutional feel to it.
0: The Raw and the Cooked, the Fine Young Cannibals' second album, went to number one, was partly recorded in Prince's studio. In fact, this song was recorded there. She Drives Me Crazy. It's This Week in Music.

0: This Week in Music's on. Colin Hay from Men at Work is on our birthday list this week. We run through everybody who's been celebrating a birthday in less than 2 hours. Of course, Men at Work are on the road later this year, October, November, with Australian Crawl on the Red Hot Summer Tour. You want to find out where they are near you and whether you can get tickets still? redhotsummertour.com.au. It's the web address. You got Jason Staveley here. Another track from Kylie, our feature artist, coming up in less than 15 minutes. Latest music news next hour as well. And the Aussie Top 5 from June 29, 1981.
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15: 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At Malvern East, the Princess Highway ran Taronga Road, reports of a problem. Traffic is slowing there for the outbound run, and southbound on Taronga Road as well. At Greensboro, an earlier incident now cleared for Grimshaw Street around the intersection with the Greensboro bypass. The traffic remains very busy in all directions with the works underway. At Laverton, traffic on the improve now for the Princess Freeway around the High Street Junction following an earlier crash. The traffic remains under speed there as well in the area with works underway. Slow traffic continues on the Westgate Freeway for the eastbound run around CityLink and the Balti from an earlier car fire. The eastbound run is slow in the Burnley Tunnel. Forgot breakfast? Grab Uncle Toby's Quick Oats at IGA for just $3.50. Half price this week. Get in, get out and get back on your way with IGA. Participating stores only.
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18: I'm John Fabris. It's a wait for test results today to verify whether a bird flu case in New South Wales is the deadly variant killing wildlife elsewhere in the world. The Invasive Species Council's Jack Gough telling 7 cases out of WA and SA are telling.
19: Seeing these multiple cases makes it pretty clear we're going to have an outbreak of this H5N1 variety of bird flu.
18: Environmental headway on the Great Barrier Reef's been rewarded by UNESCO recommending it not be classified as endangered. Federal Government Senator Nita Green commending the draft decision.
20: An icon that so many travellers visit from year to year, and an icon that supports 77,000 jobs.
18: And President Trump's delivered an upbeat US 250th Independence Anniversary speech at Mount Rushmore.
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23: Melbourne is leading Hawthorn by 36 points, nearing full-time in their AFL encounter in Launceston in the nation's capital. It's the Giants up by 22 over Fremantle in the final term. The Suns searching for a much-needed win against Collingwood on the Gold Coast shortly. Coach Damien Hardwick says they've done their homework on Pies star Nick Dacos.
24: Oh, he's an incredible player. And once again, he's got some incredible strengths. He's got some areas that we think we can exploit him, if that makes sense, but it's just the damage factor.
23: Carlton looking to continue its winning streak tonight against Richmond at the MCG. The Socceroos are out of the FIFA World Cup, going down to Egypt in a penalty shootout this morning. A heartbroken Tony Popovich telling SBS it's a tough pill to swallow.
25: Yeah, it's tough. It's tough now, yeah. I think we showed the world that Australian football is strong.
23: The Wallabies to tackle Ireland in the Rugby Nations Championship tonight in Sydney. And Melbourne Vixens and Adelaide Thunderbirds take to the court this evening in the Super Netball Grand Final at John Cain Arena. That's sport. I'm Harrison Freeb.
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18: High chance of showers, most likely tonight here in Melbourne, down to 9 degrees overnight, then cloudy for tomorrow and rising up to a top of 14 degrees.
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31: You know, what I do isn't work.
0: The very first edition of Guitar Hero to be solely focused on a band came out this week in 2008. I'm going to play that band for you this hour. We've got the Aussie Top 5 coming up from June 29th, 1981. The latest music news. And there's a couple of reasons to have Huey Lewis and the news on the playlist this week. One is that they put out their album Sports this week in 1984.
32: Sports was our third album. We produced it ourselves. We were convinced we had to make our own records. And fortunately, our record label, Chrysalis, was 6,000 miles away, so they couldn't really control us. We knew we needed a hit record. You know, we needed a hit single. We didn't know we were going to have six of them.
0: Yeah, it was a big album. The other reason is Huey Lewis's birthday. Happy birthday, sir. It's This Week in Music on Gold.

0: Just great songs on gold, some early Mysex from the Graffiti Crimes album, which came out this week in 1979. That's Computer Games.
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7: Feature artist.
0: Yeah, Kylie is the feature artist this weekend. She put out her debut album this week in 1988. In 2000, she was sitting at number one with Spinning Around on the charts. Huge hit for Kylie all around the world. Here she is explaining that she kind of became a singer by accident.
8: I started out doing TV, and when I was 16, I did a mini-series called The Henderson Kids, and made a little, you know, tiny bit of money from that, but enough to be able to go and to pay to have singing lessons, which I did and I loved. The reason I was doing that was to make a demo. But I didn't do that to, I didn't at that time think it would be for a recording career. I thought it was just as an actor or as an actress and just about to finish school and hopefully survive as a working actress. The more things you can do, the better. And if I could say, well, do they need someone to sing? Here's my cassette, yeah.
0: Better prepared than not, right? Spinning Around was actually written by Paula Abdul for her comeback album, but this is what Kylie did with it. Number one around the world on This Week in Music.

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2: As the models on This Week in Music, as we acknowledge the heavenly birthday of James Freud. You got Jason Staveley here, latest music news in less than 15 minutes. Between now and then, we'll add another name to our birthday list. We'll check everybody off that list in the next hour and a bit. Also got a couple of tracks lined up from the True Blue album that came out this week 40 years ago. And Bruce Springsteen plays next.
3: 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Just great songs. With numbers in front of them. Counting down. So that's why they call it a countdown. Monday morning from 10. Always the bridesmaid. It's the almost number ones. 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

0: This week in music, song with a reason for every song we play. Debbie Harry on the birthday list. And before that, Bruce Springsteen, who this week in 1984, who tried to shoot a video clip for Dancing in the Dark in the studio. It didn't work out. Gave up and decided to do it live, as they say in the classics, at a gig in St. Paul, Minnesota. Clarence Clements brings up a very young Courtney Cox on stage to dance with him. And, of course, it's one of the most iconic scenes in a music video of all time.
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0: As Taylor Swift and Travis Kelce get hitched this weekend, they've made an amazing multi-million dollar donation to various charities to help mark the occasion. The donations cover everything from food banks to the Grammy Museum and total $26 million. Apparently, Elton John has signed a multi-million dollar hologram deal that will see him perform in Vegas long after his death. Let's hope that day is a long way off. Adam Thompson and the Chocolate Starfish Boys are back on the road this weekend. It's their All Fired Up tour.
2: It is, my friend. It is amazing. The response is typical Fish Fam style. Everyone's pretty excited to see it, and we're excited to roll it out for everybody.
0: Earlier in the week, you sent me a link to the Chocolate Starfish documentary, which is on YouTube, and it's brilliant. Between the Cheeks. Now, that doesn't need any explanation.
2: Not at all.
0: Great documentary. Nice half an hour history of the band. Whose idea was that?
2: We sort of threatened it for quite a while, and I think, losing my co-writer and our guitarist, Zoran, a decade ago, and that was kind of really integral in the reformation of making sure the band was, a force again. So we started 2 years ago filming and recording bits and pieces and digging up all the archival footage. I guess just telling our fans and also people who don't know much about us what the band's all about and why we've been able to hang around for 30-plus years.
0: Spiderbait are also back on the road this weekend, celebrating the 30th anniversary of their Ivy and the Big Apples album. FrontierTouring.com for dates and tickets. And Valet to Victor Willis, lead singer of the Villiers, Ivy and the Big Apples album. FrontierTouring.com for dates and tickets. And Valet to Victor Willis, lead singer of the Village People, who passed away.

0: they met was not a fun guy. staring into the distance. They were going, is Dad okay? Dad's broken.
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0: This week in Music at Gold, there's Aerosmith, who this week in 2008 became the very first band as the sole subject of a video game in the Guitar Hero series. Guitar Hero Aerosmith was released, one of the songs you could play along with in the game, Love in an Elevator.
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Cinema's Lover Boy at 3. This old house from Shaken St-

And the number one song in Australia on the 29th of June 1981 came from Kim Carnes. 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

0: It's This Week in Music. Kirk Pengilly from INXS is on our birthday list. We'll get to that next hour. Of course, Kirk, famous for some brilliant saxophony in his time at INXS. There's a guy called Chris White who toured with Dire Straits and then became a member of the band, who is bringing his Dire Straits experience to Australia a little later this year. I'm going to talk with him about incredible sax players in the next couple of weeks. Worthwhile hanging around for that. Next hour, two tracks from Madonna's True Blue. It's our classic album double. Came out 40 years ago this week. There's another song from Kylie on the way. And we celebrate the very first gig from Queen.
1: I never liked young kids' music.
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6: 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At Forest Hill, reports of a problem for Springvale Road around the intersection with Canterbury Road. Traffic is busy in all directions there right now. In Thomastown, problems as well for the Ring Road around High Street. Traffic well under pace for the run in both directions. Heavy going for the Greensford bound run. At Notting Hill, traffic slow for the inbound run on the Monash Freeway around Springvale Road and Blackburn Road. Then picking up pace further west for the run towards Glen Iris. Melbourne Park, Super Netball Grand Final, John Cain Arena from 7:30 this evening, and footy at the MCG happening at the same time. Expect plenty of traffic in the area. 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
14: I'm John Fabris. UNESCO's issued a draft recommendation of not listing Australia's Great Barrier Reef as in danger, but it does mention coral bleaching. Queensland's Environment Minister Andrew Powell notes it wants a progress update by the end of 2028.
20: It does ask us to come back with reports, but that's all part of being a World Heritage listed site.
14: A study's found the death toll from Europe's heatwave topped 20,000 between June 22 and 28. Environmental scientist Dr. Michael K. Dorsey explains how Europe isn't equipped for severe heat.
21: 20% of EU homes have air conditioning versus about 90% in the United States.
14: And President Trump's delivered a speech at Mount Rushmore to usher in celebrations for a special milestone for America's independence from Britain.
22: 250 years of glorious independence and 250 years of majestic American freedom. Nothing like it.
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23: A couple of upsets this afternoon in the AFL. Melbourne has stunned Hawthorn 125-90 in Launceston. The Demons led by 77 in a scorching first half before conceding 12 of the final 14 goals. Captain Max Gawn telling Fox they were a little rusty coming off the bye.
24: I know when I verse teams off the bye, you know you can really get them in the last. We addressed that when we had to bring it up. Then their third quarter was immense. But I think their third quarter set up their fourth, to be honest.
23: Well, the Giants have ended Fremantle's 14-game winning streak, 109-88 in the nation's capital. Action's underway on the Gold Coast. The Suns trailing the Pies by 8 in the opening term. And the Vixens Thunderbirds Super Netball Grand Final at John Cain Arena is a sellout. Melbourne is hunting back-to-back premierships for the first time in the club's history. Coach Di Honey says excitement is building.
25: They're primed and ready to go. I can't wait for it, actually. I'm really looking forward to it, especially being my first time as head coach. It's just, it'll be a bonus if we win. It'll be lovely.
23: That's Sport. I'm Harrison Preeve.
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14: High chance of showers tonight here in Melbourne and winds becoming light. An overnight low of 8 degrees and cloudy for tomorrow and climbing to a top of 14.
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29: The very famous lineup of Queen that we know and love did their very first gig together this week. We'll acknowledge that fact this hour. There's our classic album double, True Blue from Madonna on the way. Everybody on our birthday list that has been celebrating gets a mention. And we get back to the music with a heavenly birthday we couldn't ignore. Laura Branigan would have been celebrating this week had she not passed away 22 years ago. Here's Gloria on This Week in Music. It's Gold.

0: Just great songs of gold. Not heard that for a long time. Faith No More's Epic on This Week in Music, as Ronnie Bottom from the band is having a birthday.
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0: Yeah, it's Kylie, who this week in 1988 put out her first album, Kylie, and is just about to launch, we're told, a 40th anniversary world tour. Good on you, Kylie.
7: Firstly, I did not anticipate myself being in this position when I started out, or when I was, you know, a teenager dreaming about, or like falling in love with pop music. It makes me immensely proud that I might be an inspiration within this industry as a woman. I know that I've worked hard. I think people can tell I have. And I've grown up in this sphere, and that can be very scary at times. But I guess I've stayed the course, and I'm glad I did. And I really hope that, yes, if that's inspiring for other people in the industry, women in particular.
0: If you've not seen the Kylie documentary on Netflix, you got to watch it. So good. Kylie is our feature artist on This Week in Music.

0: This Week in Music, with a reason for every song we play, there's the Go-Betweens. Of course, their lead singer, Grant McLennan, passed away 20 years ago, but the guy he formed the band with, Robert Foster, is celebrating a birthday this week, and in fact is about to do a tour with his Swedish band in September. His Swedish band, there's a story behind this, right?
1: I met Peter Moran, who is the guitarist at the 2016 Splendor in the Grass Festival, and Peter was a fan of what I did. And I really like what he did with his band. And he just invited me over to Sweden, you know, if I ever wanted to go, and he could put a band together and we could do a couple of dates in Scandinavia. And it's the same band. There was just something about the band, like definitely a magic, that we had to make a record. So that happened in 2024 with Strawberries. And I really didn't want to do anything in Australia until I had the band. I wanted to hold out because it's so special, it's so good, that I wanted to present Strawberries and all the other songs that we do with the Swedish band. And I'm really, really happy that that dream has come true.
0: You want to find out tour dates? FrontierTouring.com for Robert Foster and his Swedish band. I got Jason Staveley here. The classic album doubles coming up. Before that, the band who played with their classic lineup for the very first time this week in 1971.
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3: The Domain half-yearly sale has been extended. Until Monday, head in store for a further 10% off already hot prices on selected indoor and outdoor furniture. Hurry, must end Monday. At Forest Hill, reports of a problem for Springvale Road around the intersection with Canterbury Road. Traffic is busy in all directions there right now. At Thomastown, problems also for the Ring Road around High Street. Traffic well under pace for the run both ways. Heavy going for the Greensboro bound run. At Notting Hill, traffic slow for the inbound run on the Monash Freeway around Springvale Road and Blackburn Road, then picking up pace further west towards Glenorys. Melbourne Park, the Super Netball Grand Final at John Cat Arena from 7:30 this evening, and footy at the MCG happening at the same time. Expect plenty of traffic in the area. Reduce the duration of your cold this winter. 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That's Melbourne's latest traffic.
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You're gonna take on the world someday. You got blood on your face, a big disgrace, waving your banner all over the place. We

0: Just great songs of gold. Queen are on the This Week in Music playlist because this week in 1971, they did their very first gig with the classic lineup that we love of Freddie Mercury, Brian May, Roger Taylor and John Deacon.
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0: Well, Madonna's True Blue album came out this week 40 years ago. It's our classic album double. Patrick Leonard, the guy that had written with Madonna previously, wrote a couple of big songs on this one, including Live to Tell. Here's the backstory on that.
4: That started with just with this, just... That's cool, you know, and thinking like that could be something, but it's just those are those moments, those kind of weird moments where you go, yeah, okay, I can do something with that. And I was trying to get into scoring films at the time, and I asked Madonna if, as a favor, she'd write lyrics for the song, because they asked me to write an M title song too, and she said she would. So it was kind of like, this is a coup. I'm gonna get this movie because she's gonna help me, you know, do this. I had all of this. The whole song, because it was my movie theme. She was on her way to do me this favor of writing the lyrics, and they called and said no. And so when she got there, because, you know, no cell phones, she got there, and I said, sorry, you had to drive all this way, but they fired me, and no, it's not going to happen. And she said, well, let me hear it, because Sean's got this new movie that he's working on. This is a crazy story, and this might sound like you can't even use it because it doesn't sound true. I had to go to work with Michael Jackson and Quincy writing songs for Michael's Bad record. So I went to Michael's house, and I was at Michael's, and the phone rang, and they said, Madonna's on the phone, and I picked it up, and it was actually Sean Penn. And he said, can you come to Jamie Foley's house right now, who's the director of Echoless Range? And I said, not right this minute. But when I finished, I drove to his house, and she was there, and Sean was there, and Jamie Foley was there. And they said, we love the song, and we want to use it for the movie. And Madonna said, who's going to sing it? And we all went, you're going to sing it. She says, oh, it's too low for me. It's too weird. She said, no, you're going to, you know, it was one of those things where, like, no, you should sing this. She didn't even consider that she was going to sing it. And then Jamie looked at me and said, and Madonna said, you could score my movie. I said, I can. He says, you're hired. So I got fired, wrote that song, and got hired to do another movie the same day, all in one day. I think her vocal, in fact, I know her vocal was the one she sang that day at my house. She never sang it again. She tried to. I think it spoke to people in some other way, and it really surprised people. The last record, this before Live to Tell, was Like a Virgin. So like the last things they heard from her were Material Girl and Like a Virgin, and then this. And believe me, that was one scared record company. She said, this is the first single. It's like, oh my God. You know, they really said, it's over. Like, it's over. You're doomed. You're putting out a 7-minute song. They were certain it was over.
0: We're going to play Live to Tell in just a minute. Here's another of the brilliant tracks on True Blue, Papa Don't Preach. True Blue released 40 years ago this week. It's our classic album double on This Week in Music.

0: Just great songs of gold. That's our This Week in Music classic album double, True Blue from Madonna, which came out 40 years ago this week, from Madonna's husband at the time, Sean Penn's movie At Close Range, Live to Tell, alongside Papa Don't Preach. Interesting fun fact, the baby that Madonna was keeping when she sang Papa Don't Preach is turning 40 this year. Scary, right? Jason Staveley here this weekend, checking everybody on our birthday list next.
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2: Hi, I'm Hannah Davies. The Vixens head into tonight's Super Netball Grand Final as underdogs against the Thunderbirds. The reigning premiers have lost four of their past five matches. Captain Kate Maloney knows they're capable of going back-to-back.
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0: Happy birthday to Ian Paice from Deep Purple. The Go-Betweens, Robert Foster. Glenn Shorrock from LRB. Colin Hay from Men at Work. Debbie Harry is on the birthday list. So is John Farnham. Fred Schneider from the B-52s. Blues brother Dan Aykroyd. Roddy Bottom from Faith No More. Vince Clark. John Waite. Kirk Mengele from NXS. Happy birthday to Huey Lewis. Also Mark Cohn. And Adam Young from Owl City turns 40 this week. Big one hit wonder. Here they are on This Week in Music.

0: turns slowly. It's hard to say that I'd rather stay awake when I'm asleep, because my dreams are bursting at the seams.
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0: Just great songs of gold. There's Tina Turner, who made the amazing decision to leave Ike Turner this week 50 years ago after one last beating. She escaped with less than a dollar to her name, filed for divorce about a month later, and in that divorce kept her name Tina Turner, and the rest is history. Now, coming up next weekend, we're going to talk with Simple Minds. They are our feature artists as we get ready to see them live next year with Gary Newman. Got the Aussie Top 5 coming up from July 12, 1976. The classic album Double comes from Bruce Springsteen, born in the USA. And Eric Bell from Thin Lizzy will join us. They're about to re-release the debut album from Thin Lizzy with a very special version for collectors. Details next week. Enjoy what's left of the weekend, and thank you for listening.
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21: The Eastern Freeway is closed in both directions between Bulleen and Springvale Road until 5am Monday. Significant delays expected. Search Big Build for more info. Melbourne Park, the Super Netball Grand Final at John Cade Arena from 7:30 this evening, with footy at the MCG happening at the same time. Expect plenty of traffic in the area. Thomastown, delays continue with reports of an incident on the Ring Road around High Street. Traffic is under pace for the Altona bound run, but has now recovered for the Greensborough bound run through there. Notting Hill, traffic slow for the inbound run on the Monash Freeway as well, around Springvale Road and Blackburn Road, but then picking up pace further west towards Glen Oris. A slow inbound run as well for the Princess Freeway at Laverton through the work zone, Rancoroy Creek Road. Freedom's Absolutely Everything on sale has been extended. 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And now you're up to date with Melbourne's latest traffic.
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24: I'm John Fabris. Australia's Great Barrier Reef's recommended by UNESCO not to go on its in danger list. Labor Senator Anita Green says it reflects recent work on it.
25: This decision that was released last night is a draft decision, but it recognises all of the work that the government's been putting into protecting the reef and managing the reef.
24: Shoppers have been storming Paris retailers and emptying shelves of air conditioners. Environmental scientist Dr. Michael K. Dorsey describing how Europe's heat waves taking a toll.
26: Kind of a heat mountain the EU was never designed to climb. We've seen just in the past 4 years over 200,000 deaths.
24: And Donald Trump's kicked off America's 250th independence anniversary celebrations at Mount Rushmore.
27: You do not have to be born here, but you do have to love what we have built. You must love our country. There has never been anything like us anywhere on earth, and we are not going to let anyone take that away.
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29: The Giants have ended the Dockers' winning streak with a 109-88 upset in Canberra. Jake Stringer booting a career-high 7 goals to propel GWS to a much-needed victory.
30: Yeah, we did. Our backs were up against the wall, and yeah, we knew coming in, playing Freo, they'd won 14 or 15 in a row. And
31: we had such a young group today, and
30: yeah, credit to them, yeah. We just knew we had to scrap and fight.
29: Speaking on Fox Footy, Melbourne has jumped to 6th on the table with a 35-point win over Hawthorn in Launceston. The Demons led by as much as 96 points before holding off a late surge by the Hawks. On the Gold Coast, it's the Suns trailing the Pies by 12 points in the third term. Richmond and Carlton to square off tonight at the MCG. In rugby, the Wallabies and Ireland in action tonight in Sydney. The Vixens and Thunderbirds take to the court in the Super Netball Grand Final being played at John Cain Arena. Alex de Minaur flies the Aussie flag in the third round at Wimbledon, and Oscar Piastri starting 7th in F1's Silverstone Sprint. That's sport. I'm Harrison Freeve.
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24: High chance of showers tonight here in Melbourne, and winds becoming light. An overnight low of 8 degrees, then cloudy for tomorrow and climbing to a top of 14.
22: 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Oh, baby,
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0: This week on Gold, we're bringing you the greatest top 50 countdowns of all time. 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So that's why they call it a countdown. 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
1: 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I remember then she was in some tournament. 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I went, that is our kid. That's an O'Connell.
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3: 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And it's only when I surfaced in Paris that it dawned on me that this was a bit of an error and I'd not thought this through at all, because I went, God, they don't speak English here and I certainly don't speak foreign, you know. I didn't do foreign at school, and I tell you, I'm starting to wish I did, because it turns out they speak it in heaps of countries, right?
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1: To hide the gift that I've got for my own wife, I put it in a bin bag. 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
1: Eddie Maguire, what's the biggest celebrity wedding you've been to?
2: 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At the function, I'm standing at the bar with Shane Warne, and old-time rock and roll came on. Just take those old records on. South of France. At the function, I'm standing at the bar with Shane Warne, and old-time rock and roll came on. Just take

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0: Life feels better with gold. Awesome! Ladies and gentlemen. Wake up on the bright side of the dial with the Christian O'Connell Show for breakfast. Are you
1: ready? I said to my daughter, I said, hey, I've got to watch the Socceroos game. And Ruby was like, oh, I think this is where you really wish you had a son. I went, not at all. She goes, I have no connection to it. So I watched it by myself. I woke the cat up.
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1: 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It is hilarious. It's me and Big Lou. Are you
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0: 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So that's why they call it a countdown. Tomorrow morning from 10. Always the bridesmaid. It's the almost number ones. 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
1: Mended something over the weekend. The dryer. My eldest daughter's back for dinner and it was beeping. She goes, guess we're going to have to call an expert to mend that.
2: Oh, you want a real man? That's what you want.
1: Yeah,
2: you don't
1: yeah.
2: think I'm a real
1: get
2: man.
1: Get a proper you man. Do get a, get yeah. another man. Get a man, man.
2: Yeah, get a
1: not you, man. Actual
2: yes,
1: man.
2: Yeah.
1: I was about to go, yeah, you're right. And I thought, no, do you know what, sweetheart? I'm going to be the expert you need in life right now. I mended that F66. That family, for just about 3 seconds, saw me as a bit less of a loser.
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29: Yeah, this is the show with a reason for every song we play. AC/DC had a brand new lead singer this week in 1980 and did their very first gig. That's our defining moment in the next 20 minutes or so. Kylie is our feature artist. I'll tell you why very soon. The Aussie Top 5 recap is from June 29th, 1981. And our classic album double, it's True Blue from Madonna. Her third album, released 40 years ago this week. Let's start with a trio of birthdays, though. John Farnham's on the list. And here he is with the song that was written by Dave Stewart of Eurythmics and his then-wife, Siobhan Fahey from Bananarama.
30: Dave wrote Chain Reaction specifically for me. And when we got the track, I looked at the lyric and I thought, God, this is, you know, it's a fairly heavy lyric. He actually was saying that he wrote it about Kennedy and Marilyn Monroe, you know, one kiss to seal your fate, as it were. He feels very strongly about that whole thing. But I love the song, you know, apart from the fact that it feels like a lot of fun. And there's something serious to talk about as well.
29: Happy birthday, Farnsie. Welcome to This Week in Music. It's

0: Just great songs of gold. This week in Music's On with a trio of birthdays. Ian Paice from Deep Purple is on the list, as is Mark Cohn and John Farnham.
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0: Kylie's the feature artist as she put out her debut album this week back in 1988. Of course, it included her debut song, The Locomotion, which we're about to play. Kylie has been on the front of every one of her albums since 1988.
9: Trust me, I've wanted to do albums that I'm not on. I want to have some, you know, something a bit more abstract, sort of graphic design or another picture, but no, it always ends up being me. That presents its own challenges, trying to come up with the best image. I was presented with, as I am often, you know, fans ask me to sign albums, and it's, you know, when I'm presented with my first album or first single even. I signed one of my first singles the other day, and it really stops me in my tracks, and I think, oh, that's me. That's me from a long time ago. Wow.
0: So many great songs on this album. What a brilliant debut. Gotta be certain. Je ne sais pas pourquoi. I should be so lucky. The Locomotion, of course. Kylie is our feature artist on This Week in Music.

0: This week in Music's On, Kylie is our feature artist. More from her coming up. That defining moment around AC/DC for you in just a couple of minutes. Before the end of this hour, we'll talk with Roland Gift from Fine Young Cannibals. We'll update the week's music news for you next hour. And the Aussie Top 5 is still to come from June 29th, 1981.
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6: Defining moment harks back to this week in 1980 when AC/DC, with a brand new lead singer in Brian Johnson, did their very first live gig. Here's Brian and Angus Young reminiscing.
7: That was Namur. I remember that specifically because it was a big moment in my life. And that was in Namur, a place in Belgium, a little town in Belgium. And it was just supposed to be a warm-up, wasn't it?
8: We just want a little place and to see how we would go. And by the... It just kept getting moved through the day. They kept moving it because more people were showing up, more people were showing up. Until in the end, we were in this huge hangar, you know?
6: Good problem to have. And, of course, the crowds have not turned their back since on AC/DC. Here's the title track to the album they were flogging, Back in Black. It's This Week in Music.

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0: This week in music's On With A Reason, for every song we play, The Human League were at number one in America with Don't You Want Me this week. Back in 1982, it was also a UK number one, but made it only as far as number three here in Australia. It's Jason Staveley here. A brand new band signed a record deal with Mercury Records this week in 1983. They're from New Jersey. Do you know who it is yet? They're coming up in just a couple of minutes. And then we'll talk with Roland Gift from the Fine Young Cannibals.
1: 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So that's why they call it a countdown. 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

0: It's Bon Jovi at Gold. They signed their very first record deal this week in 1983. They were going to be called Johnny Electric, but settled on Bon Jovi, and thank goodness for that.
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0: A lot of love going around the world at the moment for London Records. They've just released a brilliant two-disc compilation, best of the label, really, called Hit That Perfect Beat. Definitely worthwhile having a listen to. Fine Young Cannibals were one of the bands on London Records. I caught up with Roland Gift, the lead singer, the other day, and asked him whether or not being the frontman for a number one band around the world was destiny for him.
3: Strangely, you see, I used to be in this group called the Acrylics before the Cannibals, and we did release a couple of records. And we supported a lot of people like The Clash and The Beat and The Specials, Dexys. So it wasn't beyond the realm of possibility. And also, you know, when I was in Birmingham, down the road from us were Dave and Betty Campbell. They lived at 80. We lived at 66. They lived at 80. They were the grandparents of the guys from UB40.
0: I was going to ask whether there was any connection.
3: Yeah. So, you know, even at an early age, I knew people who'd made records.
0: Was it a fairly swift progression from forming Fine Young Cannibals to finding yourself in, you know, Power Station Studios in New York, putting the finishing touches to an album, to having it released, and you know, the first album was number two in Australia. It would, it was immediately successful.
3: Yeah, almost too quick in a way.
0: That was going to be my question. Were you prepared for it?
3: It was swift, but it wasn't harmfully swift.
0: Can you tell me about recording in Paisley Park? How did that come about?
3: We'd been looking for a producer to work with. Prince had been asked, but he wasn't, you know, he was probably busy doing his own thing. And various names had been floated around. And then, there was David Z, just because he'd been Prince's producer, well, engineer. He'd been there. It seemed like, you know, that might be the next best thing. And he was up for it. So we went over there to Minneapolis. I mean, once you're inside a studio, especially sort of like a modern studio, and it was sort of part of a complex as well. You know, they had a big sound stage, which was a bit like a school gymnasium. You know, it got basketball court in there. And so it was kind of, yeah, it was a bit like a

0: like a secondary school year or a big sort of college or something. It sort of had that sort of slightly institutional feel to it.
1: The Raw and the Cooked, the Flying Down Cannibals' second album, went to number one, was partly recorded in Prince's studio. In fact, this song was recorded there. She Drives Me Crazy. It's This Week in Music.

0: This Week in Music's on. Colin Hay from Men at Work is on our birthday list this week. We run through everybody who's been celebrating a birthday in less than 2 hours. Of course, Men at Work are on the road later this year, October, November, with Australian Crawl on the Red Hot Summer Tour. You want to find out where they are near you and whether you can get tickets still? redhotsummertour.com.au. It's the web address. You got Jason Staveley here. Another track from Kylie, our feature artist, coming up in less than 15 minutes. Latest music news next hour as well. And the Aussie Top 5 from June 29, 1981.
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3: 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Works to Clyde North, Berwick, Cranbourne Road and Thompson's Road closed at the intersection. 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
10: Good morning, Alana McIntyre here with the latest. About 15 million people are set to turn out across Iran for the funeral of slain Supreme Leader Ayatollah Khamenei. It's been 4 months since he was killed by the Israeli Air Force. CNN senior correspondent Frederick Pleitgen is there with the morning.
11: Some people have told us that they just want to express their sadness, but others also say they're still downright angry at the United States.
10: The Albanese government's 5% deposit scheme could leave some young homeowners in negative equity. With the market now cooling, people who bought houses under the scheme are at risk of sitting with a mortgage that's bigger than the value of their property. A 50-metre exclusion zone has been set up along a quiet strip of sand north of Townsville. Police have been in the Forest Beach area after a number of unidentified objects were found on Friday. Four, which are suspected to contain hazardous chemicals, are being removed. You'll soon be able to pay your Uber driver with cash if the driver is willing to accept. Customers will still get their price before the trip, and if the driver doesn't have the exact change, it can be handled digitally. It's part of a move to encourage older Australians to start using Uber. And one guest is spilling the beans from Taylor Swift and Travis Kelce's wedding. The CEO of entertainment group AMC saying their vows were long, entertaining, personal, charming, emotional, irrelevant and endearing.
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10: In AFL, the Blues have downed the Tigers by 2 points at the G. Still, coach Adam Uze is optimistic, saying the frantic final minute will kick some young Tigers into gear.
20: A close game scenario, going through that in front of a big crowd, that will fast-track the development of some of these lads because you want opportunity to win it.
10: GWS beat Frio by 21 points, and we won't be seeing Serena Williams play alongside her sister Venus at Wimbledon. The tennis star pulling out of her doubles campaign after she hurt her knee during her opening round singles loss to Australian Maya Joint.
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10: Cloudy today with a small chance of showers early this morning, a top of 14 degrees. Sunny skies tomorrow reaching 15, then partly cloudy conditions on Tuesday, 14 the top.
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0: The very first edition of Guitar Hero to be solely focused on a band came out this week in 2008. I'm going to play that band for you this hour. We've got the Aussie Top 5 coming up from June 29th, 1981. The latest music news. And there's a couple of reasons to have Huey Lewis and the News on the playlist this week. One is that they put out their album Sports this week in 1984.
27: Sports was our third album. We produced it ourselves. We were convinced we had to make our own records. And fortunately, our record label, Chrysalis, was 6,000 miles away, so they couldn't really control us. We knew we needed a hit record. You know, we needed a hit single. We didn't know we were going to have six of them.
0: Yeah, it was a big album. The other reason is Huey Lewis's birthday. Happy birthday, sir. It's This Week in Music on Gold 104.3.

0: Just great songs on gold. Some early Mysex from the Graffiti Crimes album, which came out this week in 1979. That's Computer Games.
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7: Feature artist.
0: Yeah, Kylie is the feature artist this weekend. She put out her debut album this week in 1988. In 2000, she was sitting at number one with Spinning Around on the charts. Huge hit for Kylie all around the world. Here she is explaining that she kind of became a singer by accident.
8: I started out doing TV, and when I was 16, I did a mini-series called The Henderson Kids and made a little, you know, tiny bit of money from that, but enough to be able to go and to pay to have singing lessons, which I did and I loved. The reason I was doing that was to make a demo. But I didn't do that to... I didn't at that time think it would be for a recording career. I thought it was just as an actor or as an actress and just about to finish school and hopefully survive as a working actress. The more things you can do, the better. And if I could say, well, do they need someone to sing? Here's my cassette. Yeah.
0: Better prepared than not, right? Spinning Around was actually written by Paula Abdul for her comeback album, but this is what Kylie did with it. Number one around the world on This Week in Music.

0: buddy.
1: As the models on This Week in Music, as we acknowledge the heavenly birthday of James Freud. You got Jason Staverley here, latest music news in less than 15 minutes. Between now and then, we'll add another name to our birthday list. We'll check everybody off that list in the next hour and a bit. We've also got a couple of tracks lined up from the True Blue album that came out this week 40 years ago. And Bruce Springsteen plays next.
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0: This week in music, Song of the Reason. For every song we play, Debbie Harry on the birthday list. And before that, Bruce Springsteen, who this week in 1984, who tried to shoot a video clip for Dancing in the Dark in the studio, it didn't work out, gave up and decided to do it live, as they say in the classics, at a gig in St. Paul, Minnesota. Clarence Clements brings up a very young Courtney Cox on stage to dance with him. And of course, it's one of the most iconic scenes in a music video of all time.
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0: As Taylor Swift and Travis Kelce get hitched this weekend, they've made an amazing multi-million dollar donation to various charities to help mark the occasion. The donations cover everything from food banks to the Grammy Museum and total $26 million. Apparently, Elton John has signed a multi-million dollar hologram deal that will see him perform in Vegas long after his death. Let's hope that day is a long way off. Adam Thompson and the Chocolate Starfish Boys are back on the road this weekend. It's their All Fired Up tour.
2: It is, my friend. It is amazing. The response is typical Fish Fam style. Everyone's pretty excited to see it, and we're excited to roll it out for everybody.
0: Earlier in the week, you sent me a link to the Chocolate Starfish documentary, which is on YouTube, and it's brilliant. Between the Cheeks. Now, that doesn't need any explanation.
2: Not at all.
0: Great documentary. Nice half an hour history of the band. Whose idea was that?
2: We sort of threatened it for quite a while, and I think, losing my co-writer and our guitarist, Zoran, a decade ago, and that was kind of really integral in the reformation of making sure the band was, a force again. So we started 2 years ago filming and recording bits and pieces and digging up all the archival footage. I guess just telling our fans and also people who don't know much about us what the band's all about and why we've been able to hang around for 30 plus years.
0: Spiderbait are also back on the road this weekend, celebrating the 30th anniversary of their Ivy and the Big Apples album. FrontierTouring.com for dates and tickets. And Valet to Victor Willis, lead singer of The Village People, who passed away through the week. And with that, you're up to date on This Week in Music.
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0: This week in Music and Gold, there's Aerosmith, who this week in 2008 became the very first band as the sole subject of a video game in the Guitar Hero series. Guitar Hero Aerosmith was released, one of the songs you could play along with in the game, Love in an Elevator.
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0: It's This Week in Music. Kirk Pengilly from INXS is on our birthday list. We'll get to that next hour. Of course, Kirk, famous for some brilliant saxophony in his time at INXS. There's a guy called Chris White who toured with Dire Straits and then became a member of the band, who is bringing his Dire Straits experience to Australia a little later this year. I'm going to talk with him about incredible sax players in the next couple of weeks. Worthwhile hanging around for that. Next hour, two tracks from Madonna's True Blue. It's our classic album double. Came out 40 years ago this week. There's another song from Kylie on the way. And we celebrate the very first gig from Queen.
1: The album came out, went number one. It was such a great thing that we did it.
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18: 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Your best bet, Whitehorse Road or Doncaster Road. Works remain too in Clyde North, Berwick Cranbourne Road and Thompson's Road closed at the intersection. Take Greaves Road and Narre Warren Road to get around. Clear and quiet about the CBD. 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
22: Good morning, Alana McIntyre here with the latest. The whole family was supposed to be going, but now we're hearing reports only Prince Harry will be heading to London next week. It's apparently due to an ongoing dispute over security arrangements. Meghan Markle was supposed to carry out her first engagement there since Megxit back in 2020, with hopes the family would all be united in London again, where King Charles would meet his grandchildren. Mourners in Iran are gathering for the funeral of the late Supreme Leader Ayatollah Khamenei. The country's health ministry says about 15 million people are expected to attend several locations across the country. A mourner, whose words have been translated, has told CNN about her deep grief for the leader.
23: He was a father to me. I even loved him more than my father.
22: Four objects, which are suspected to contain hazardous chemicals, are being removed from a Queensland beach. A 50-metre exclusion zone was set up along a quiet strip of sand north of Townsville. You'll soon be able to use cash to pay for your Uber as part of a push to get older Australians using the service. Customers will still get their price before the trip, and if the driver doesn't have the exact change, it can be handled digitally. And even with NDA signed, details are trickling out from Taylor Swift and Travis Kelce's wedding. One guest has spilt the beans on socials with a now-deleted post. The CEO of AMC writing everything was draped in peach and white when he immediately walked into Madison Square Garden with a magical garden featuring real and artificial flowers. Stevie Nicks performed, with reports so did Paul McCartney.
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22: The Giants have defeated the Dockers, ending Frio's winning run in Canberra with a 21-point win. GWS coach Adam Kingsley says their hard work is paying off.
24: I thought we played a game that we've been hoping and aspiring to play for a long period of time. It was really important for us.
22: It came down to the wire at the MCG, but the Blues defeated the Tigers by 2 points, and Collingwood had a 6-point victory over Gold Coast.
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22: Cloudy today with a small chance of showers early this morning, a top of 14 degrees. Sunny skies tomorrow reaching 15, then partly cloudy conditions on Tuesday, 14 the top.
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29: The very famous lineup of Queen that we know and love did their very first gig together this week. We'll acknowledge that fact this hour. There's our classic album double, True Blue, from Madonna on the way. Everybody on our birthday list that has been celebrating gets a mention. And we get back to the music with a heavenly birthday we couldn't ignore. Laura Branigan would have been celebrating this week had she not passed away 22 years ago. Here's Gloria on This Week in Music. It's Gold.

0: Just great songs of gold. Not heard that for a long time. Faith No More's epic on This Week in Music, as Roddy Bottom from the band is having a birthday.
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0: Yeah, it's Kylie, who this week in 1988 put out her first album, Kylie, and is just about to launch, we're told, a 40th anniversary world tour. Good on you, Kylie.
8: Firstly, I did not anticipate myself being in this position when I started out, or when I was, you know, a teenager dreaming about, or like falling in love with pop music. It makes me immensely proud that I might be an inspiration within this industry as a woman. I know that I've worked hard. I think people can tell I have. And I've grown up in this sphere, and that can be very scary at times. But I guess I've stayed the course, and I'm glad I did. And I really hope that, yes, if that's inspiring for other people in the industry, women in particular.
0: If you've not seen the Kylie documentary on Netflix, you got to watch it. So good. Kylie is our feature artist on This Week in Music.

0: This Week in Music, with a reason for every song we play, there's the Go-Betweens. What's their lead singer, Grant McLennan, passed away 20 years ago, but the guy he formed the band with, Robert Foster, is celebrating a birthday this week, and in fact is about to do a tour with his Swedish band in September. His Swedish band, there's a story behind this, right?
1: I met Peter Moran, who is the guitarist at the 2016 Splendor in the Grass Festival, and Peter was a fan of what I did. I really like what he did with his band. And he just invited me over to Sweden, you know, if I ever wanted to go, and he could put a band together and we could do a couple of dates in Scandinavia. And it's the same band. There was just something about the band, like definitely a magic, that we had to make a record. So that happened in 2024 with Strawberries. And I really didn't want to do anything in Australia until I had the band. I wanted to hold out because it's so special, it's so good, that I wanted to present Strawberries and all the other songs that we do with the Swedish band. And I'm really, really happy that that dream has come true.
0: You want to find out tour dates? FrontierTouring.com for Robert Foster and his Swedish band. I got Jason Staveley here. The classic album doubles coming up. Before that, the band who played with their classic lineup for the very first time this week in 1971.
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0: Just great songs of gold. 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
0: Well, Madonna's True Blue album came out this week 40 years ago. It's our classic album double. Patrick Leonard, a guy that had written with Madonna previously, wrote a couple of big songs on this one, including Live to Tell. Here's the backstory on that.
4: That started with just with this, just... Oh, that's cool. You know, and thinking like that could be something. But it's just those are those moments, those kind of weird moments where you go, yeah, okay, I can do something with that. And I was trying to get into scoring films at the time. And I asked Madonna if, as a favor, she'd write lyrics for the song, because they asked me to write an M-title song too. And she said she would. So it was kind of like, this is a coup. I'm gonna get this movie because she's going to help me, you know, do this. I had all of this. The whole song, because it was my movie theme. She was on her way to do me this favor of writing the lyrics, and they called and said no. And so when she got there, because there, you know, no cell phones, she got there and I said, sorry, you had to drive all this way, but they fired me, and no, it's not going to happen. And she said, well, let me hear it, because Sean's got this new movie that he's working on. This is a crazy story, and this might sound like you can't even use it because it doesn't sound true. I had to go to work with Michael Jackson and Quincy writing songs for Michael's Bad record. So I went to Michael's house, and I was at Michael's, and the phone rang, and they said, Madonna's on the phone, and I picked it up, and it was actually Sean Penn. And he said, can you come to Jamie Foley's house right now, who's the director of Echoless Range? And I said, not right this minute. But when I finished, I drove to his house, and she was there, and Sean was there, and Jamie Foley was there. And they said, we love the song, and we want to use it for the movie. And Madonna said, who's going to sing it? And we all went, you're going to sing it. She says, oh, it's too low for me. It's too weird. She said, no, you're going to, you know, like, it was one of those things where, like, no, you should sing this. She didn't even consider that she was going to sing it. And then Jamie looked at me and said, and Madonna said, you could score my movie. I said, I can. He says, you're hired. So I got fired, wrote that song, and got hired to do another movie the same day, all in one day. I think her vocal, in fact, I know her vocal, was the one she sang that day at my house. She never sang it again. She tried to. I think it spoke to people in some other way, and it really surprised people. The last record, this before Live to Tell, was Like a Virgin. So, like, the last things they heard from her were Material Girl and Like a Virgin, and then this. And believe me, that was one scared record company. She said, this is the first single. It's like, oh, my God. You know, they really said, it's over. Like, it's over. You're doomed. You're putting out a 7-minute song. They were certain it was over.
0: We're going to play Live to Tell in just a minute. Here's another of the brilliant tracks on True Blue, Papa Don't Preach. True Blue, released 40 years ago this week. It's our classic album double on This Week in Music.

0: Just great songs of gold. That's our This Week in Music classic album double, True Blue from Madonna, which came out 40 years ago this week, from Madonna's husband at the time, Sean Penn's movie At Close Range, Live to Tell, alongside Papa Don't Preach. Interesting fun fact, the baby that Madonna was keeping when she sang Papa Don't Preach is turning 40 this year. Scary, right? Jason Staveley here this weekend, checking everybody on our birthday list next.
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5: Happy birthday to Ian Paice from Deep Purple. The Go-Betweens, Robert Foster. Glenn Shorrock from LRB. Colin Hay from Men at Work. Debbie Harry is on the birthday list. So is John Farnham. Fred Schneider from the B-52s. Blues brother Dan Aykroyd. Roddy Bottom from Faith No More. Vince Clarke. John Waite. Kirk Bengelli from NXS. Happy birthday to Huey Lewis. Also Mark Cohn. With my feet, 10 feet off a beam. And Adam Young from Owl City turns 40 this week. Big one hit wonder. Here they are on This Week in Music.

0: turns slowly. It's hard to say that I'd rather stay awake when I'm asleep, because my dreams are bursting at the seams.
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0: Just great songs of gold. There's Tina Turner, who made the amazing decision to leave Ike Turner this week 50 years ago after one last beating. She escaped with less than a dollar to her name, filed for divorce about a month later, and in that divorce kept her name, Tina Turner, and the rest is history. Now, coming up next weekend, we're going to talk with Simple Minds. They are our feature artists as we get ready to see them live next year with Gary Newman. Got the Aussie Top 5 coming up from July 12, 1976. The classic album Double comes from Bruce Springsteen, born in the USA. And Eric Bell from Thin Lizzy will join us. They're about to re-release the debut album from Thin Lizzy with a very special version for collectors. Details next week. Enjoy what's left of the weekend, and thank you for listening.
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9: 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Pole repairs for Springvale, the Prince's Highway, city bound at Smith Road. Two lanes out of action. Speeds at 40 past the crews working away. Works in Clyde North, the Berwick Cranbourne Road and Thompson Road intersection closed. Your best bet Greaves Road and Narre Warren Road. Looking the goods on the Westgate, the Monash and the Tullatoon from the airport. The barrier repairs for the Ring Road Altona bound on the Princes Freeway ramp, the left-hand lane closed. The Eastern Freeway is closed in both directions between Bulleen Road and Springbar Road until 5 a.m. tomorrow. Significant delays expected. Search Big Build for more info. Now you're up to date with Melbourne's latest traffic.
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12: Good morning, Alana McIntyre here with the latest. Jets are roaring over Washington, D.C. as America celebrates 250 years of independence. Thousands of seats have been set up in front of a stage where Donald Trump is set to speak. The event's been pushed in an effort to keep people out of the sun during an intense heatwave. A record-breaking fireworks display is also expected. While Vice President J.D. Vance has addressed sailors in New York Harbor.
13: So I say to all my fellow Americans, I'm proud of you. Happy birthday, and happy birthday to our great nation.
12: Concerns for Australian wildlife today with the first case of H5 bird flu being confirmed along the east coast. The sixth confirmed case has been detected in a bird near Hawke's Nest in New South Wales. While the illness mostly impacts birds, the same strain has had a major impact on some mammals elsewhere in the world. Anthony Albanese is off to Fiji to sign a landmark treaty. He kicks off a whirlwind week of diplomatic meetings. The Prime Minister will then push on to the Solomon Islands to progress negotiations on a new treaty there. Prince Harry is set to head to London by himself next week without his wife and children as originally planned. It's understood the family is not going to be provided with taxpayer-funded police security in the UK, so now Meghan Markle and their children are no longer going. And several workers were reportedly escorted out of Madison Square Garden accused of trying to take photos during Taylor Swift and Travis Kelce's wedding.
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12: A chaotic finish, but Carlton have walked away from the G with a two-point win over the Tigers. Interim coach Josh Fraser says they started a little slower than they would have liked.
14: Yeah, there's a lot of lessons out of that game for us, and I think it continues to highlight the work we've got in front of us. I think credit to Richmond. We knew what we were walking into. They're a spirited young outfit.
12: Collingwood beat Gold Coast. GWS defeated Frio. And Serena Williams says she's heartbroken to have to withdraw from doubles at Wimbledon, the tennis star injuring her knee during her first round defeat.
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12: Cloudy today with a small chance of showers early this morning, a top of 14 degrees. Sunny skies tomorrow reaching 15, then partly cloudy conditions on Tuesday, 14 the top.
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17: Gold's the long weekend. A little less work, a lot more weekend.
18: Hello, everyone. Welcome to the long weekend. I'm Eddie McGuire with Tony Tanaglia piloting the ship today. Tony, good to have you on board as usual.
19: Thank you, Eddie. Good to have you on board as well.
18: And the fabulous Georgia Love, who will be bringing us all the information of what we should be looking at over the weekend, sitting on the couch warming up. Good on you, Georgia. Welcome aboard.
20: Always happy to tell people what to do with their weekends. Thanks, Eddie.
18: And I'm always happy to be told what to do as well. Stick with us here on Gold, brought to you by Chemist Warehouse, our great friends at Lexus of Blackburn. What a big week it's been in sport, media and politics. It's time for the long weekend.

0: Just great songs. This is Gold. It is the long weekend with Eddie Maguire.
1: Thank you, Tony. And Georgia Love joins me. Georgia, the cost of living is starting to bite, as we spoke last week about musical theatre. And sadly, another show has met its demise in the last week.
2: That's right. Waitress, the musical, has just announced that its run will close early. It's going to finish up here in Melbourne. So there are still tickets for the final couple of weeks. Last week, of course, the devastating news that Beetlejuice, the musical, which is written by our very own Eddie Perfect, is ending its run early as well. We've got two very special people on the phone with us today who both star in Beetlejuice, the musical. It is Beetlejuice himself, the incredible Andy Karl, and his beautiful partner, who is also in Beetlejuice, Elise McCann. Welcome, wonderful people.
3: Oh, thank you for having us.
4: Hi. Yes, thank you.
2: For anyone listening who doesn't know the name Andy Karl, first of all, you need to follow me more on all my musical theatre tips. Andy Karl is a huge Broadway and West End star, three-time Tony Award nominee and Olivia Award winner. And he has come all the way over here to Australia to play Beetlejuice in our musical here. Devastatingly, now is out of a job here. Andy, can you tell me about that and what that means for you as well?
3: Yes. It's nothing new to me. I do know that I came over here with this idea of having a good 8 months of work sort of cut out for me. So yes, I wasn't surprised, but it was kind of hard to hit, especially for me, our new baby that's on its way, and Elise as well, but also the entire cast and crew of Beetlejuice. Look, it is not an easy thing to put on productions anywhere in the world. And obviously, to see what's happening now in Australia, it's heartening for myself, but also all the creative people that are involved in Australia productions.
1: Everything that could go right should have gone right with this magnificent play. Eddie Perfect is a fan favourite here. The Beetlejuice, the movie, of course, Tim Burton's film back in 1988 was hugely successful. Is it the cost of living? What is it at the moment that is just stopping people maybe going to these musicals? Because we're seeing a bit of a run of closed shows. As you said, that's part of the nature of show business. What do you think the problem is?
4: I think you're right. The cost of living is impacting everyone. And I think that it's probably the first line item in a budget that gets cut when times are a bit tight. But I think the challenge, particularly with live entertainment, you know, we're kind of expecting that there isn't very much government support. I know a lot of people are talking about this across a whole range of media platforms at the moment. But, you know, the live performance sector doesn't really attain tax incentives or government incentives, despite the fact it's a huge generator of economic income. And so because of that, it just means that the rising costs of what it costs to do business for every industry is kind of having to be absorbed by rising ticket prices, which then has to kind of be absorbed by individual people. Whereas in sport, as you know, like, you can go and see a game and you might be up the back, but you could do it for a $60 ticket. And so you could take the whole family and it will cost you $250 or something. But you know, there's also great tax incentives and other kind of great initiatives that help offset the sporting industry. And whereas, like, and the same thing happens in film in Australia. But for live performance, we just don't have that, you know, because people kind of see it just as like a form of entertainment, whereas it actually is so amazing how much it invests into the economy. Casts and crews and creatives and, you know, costume makers and carpenters that make the sets and all of those elements. But it's also, as people keep talking about, it's all of the restaurants, it's the taxi cabs, it's the Ubers, it's the hotels, it's the transport.
1: But how do we get people back? Is there something we need to do to try and lean in and get people to understand the magic of live theatre?
3: We need to make sure we're educating children in the arts and how profound it is to a society. I know back home in Baltimore, where I'm from, they've just gotten a lot of incentives from their government to start placing a lot of importance on education of arts and teaching kids how to sing and how to act. And it really expands their minds, not just in the arts, but in every aspect of the world.
1: Hey, Andy, a celebrated career. Congratulations on everything. Good luck. We'll see you back, because talented people will always survive.
2: You can't say good luck in theatre. You have to say chookers. So chookers to you guys.
1: Break a leg.
4: In America, Andy always says break legs as opposed to break a leg. It always terrified me. I was like, plural.
5: Gold's the long weekend.
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2: Watch me! I got it!
3: Georgia Love joins us. All right, Georgia, what do you got?
4: Between all of the sport, we're going to give you some entertainment as well. My first recommendation is a show that's on Apple TV called Widow's Bay. Now, the description of this is Parks and Recreation, but make it horror.
5: I was talking to the guy on the ferry, and he said something odd.
6: What town doesn't have a checkered past?
5: Was there cannibalism?
6: No.
4: It's really interesting. It's a English show, and it's got that Parks and Recreation vibe where it's funny and silly and about a small town and the mayor. But then kooky, spooky things start happening, and it's a really fun watch. But it is quite scary, so don't watch it too late at night, especially if you live alone.
3: That's fantastic. Hey, Georgia, how many episodes?
4: It's 8 episodes. I'm about halfway through, so don't worry, no spoilers from me.
0: You want to keep watching it, even though you're not scared.
3: And where do we watch it?
4: It is on Apple TV.
3: Good. Okay, so Widow's Bay sounds like a good one. That one. What else you got for us?
4: The next one I've got is more family friendly. It is the Hugh Jackman movie, The Sheep Detectives.
0: So good, this one. So good.
4: So, Eddie, this one is, if you watch the trailer and hear about it, it sounds like a kid's movie. It is very much a family movie, but it is, think Babe meets Knives Out. It is a whodunit murder mystery with sheep who talk to each other but not to humans, like in Babe, going behind the scenes and investigating the murder themselves.
7: If there's one secret to happiness in my life, it's taking care of the kindest creatures on earth. Sheep.
8: Everybody wake up! Our shepherd was murdered.
4: Now, I had heard about this and people were saying it was really good. And I thought I'll just give it a watch kind of on in the background. It is so emotional and beautiful. It deals with talk of grief and community, and it is a really heartwarming, beautiful movie. You don't have to have kids to watch it.
0: Yep.
4: I was crying during it. It's really, really beautiful. Are you going to watch that one, Eddie? You're not saying much about Sheep Detectives.
3: No, but I'm actually just listening to you because it sounds fascinating, and that's great. So it's an adult film, but you can watch it with the kids as well. Is that what you're saying?
4: More of a family film. It's for everyone. Maybe more a kids film. You can watch it with adults, but it's got our own Hugh Jackman, so we all have to get behind it anyway.
3: Okay, and one final one. You've got a bit of a horror theme here with Widow's Bay. Tell me about Obsession. Where do we find that?
4: Obsession is dropping on streaming on Apple TV and Prime Video with certain subscriptions. Now, Obsession is this movie that the entire internet has been talking about for the last 6 weeks or so. It is incredibly low budget and has made an absolute ton of money at the box office. No actors you've ever heard of. It is a young teenage cast, and it is just one of the hands-down best horror thriller movies that's ever been made. You don't just need to listen to me about that. Read all the reviews. It has just absolutely jumped to the top of the box office with, I think it was only $1 million spent to make the entire movie.
0: Wow.
9: I love you so, so, so, so, so much.
10: I love you. I love you.
11: I love you.
10: I love you.
4: It is very...
3: Great stuff. So let's go through them. Widow's Bay, where do we see it?
4: Widow's Bay on Apple TV. The Sheep Detectives, on Amazon Prime, as is Obsession, which is a scary one. Don't watch that one with the kids.
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15: 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Two lanes out of action, speeds down to 40, course past the crews working away. The Eastern Freeway closed for works this weekend between Bulleen Road and Springvale Road. Take Whitehorse Road or Doncaster Road instead. Works for Clyde North, Berwick Cranbourne Road and Thompson's Road closed at the intersection. Best Bet, Greaves Road and Narre Warren Road. 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

0: Oh, just great songs. 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
1: Welcome back. We're speaking to Mark Bosnich, a superstar of so many great games over the years for Australia and, of course, his celebrated career in the English Premier League. Bos, tell us about what it's like when you are the goalkeeper in a penalty shootout situation.
2: Well, the first thing for me personally was opportunity. This is a wonderful opportunity for the goalkeeper to be the hero. And it is. We've seen this in the penalty shootout, how important it is to have a goalkeeper who does provide an imposing target. And then the second thing is you go through your own, you could say, triggers, if you like, to know which side that you pretty much think that the person who's kicking the penalty kick is going to go. The main triggers for me was the last non-kicking foot that goes down. So if you're a right-footed player, that would be that left foot. Generally, the distance between that and the ball tells a story. The closer that foot is to the ball, the less chance it is of going a certain way. And the direction of that foot also tells a story. The other triggers are the run-up. Okay, a curled run-up normally means if they're coming with the right foot and he curls his run-up or she curls her run-up, normally that means that it will go to the goalkeeper's right. If they go straight, that normally means it goes to the goalkeeper's left, that if you're right-footed. And the last thing is the lean. Depending how much one leads to one side, it makes it very difficult for them to put it the other side. Now, too much information is no good as well. We know that. So you've got to cut this down to as much as possible. And if you recognise one of those triggers, it's kind of like for a goalkeeper, you know, one of those long lens cameras when you keep your finger on the camera, you've got to take it down like that, because the quicker the run up, the harder it is to pick up those triggers. That's why a lot of times when people see people stutter, when the players stutter, that means they like to see the goalkeeper move first to get out the way. But also when people are watching, they see people stutter, they think, okay, that doesn't look too sure. And that's the reason why, because the slower the run up, the easier it is for the goalkeeper to pick up where he should go. Saying all that, they could miss kick it and it could go in as well. But it is a real opportunity for the goalkeeper. Ultimately, if you want to keep it, simplify it down, it is basically to hold yourself as long as you possibly can and to make sure that the player's head goes down and he looks at the ball, he takes the eye off the goalkeeper. A lot of players will be looking at the goalkeeper hoping that he moves a bit early and they can then switch and hit it the other side. If you can keep yourself held for a long, long time so his head goes down, then you've got half a chance.
1: So, Mark, obviously these days with AI and so many scouting reports, you know, you have your cheat sheet next to you with the name and where they go most times, et cetera, et cetera. But what can you do to put the pressure on?
2: Look, I've experimented before in my career. I mean, a lot of times, you know, people would tell you to walk up to the kicker and sort of, you know, to make it difficult for him. But I've actually found the best way to do it is just to stay on your line and to watch for those triggers that I mentioned before. You know, you can do all the psyching out and the talking, but sometimes that has the opposite effect. The best way, I think, is to stay on your goal line, to be looking very, very closely at how he places the ball, how he walks back, and to show that you're not ruffled, that you're very confident, and again, to hold yourself as big and as long as you possibly can.
1: Good on you, Mark. Good luck everything that you're doing, mate. But for a man who has stood goal for Australia and Aston Villa and, of course, Manchester United over the years, it's just wonderful to hear you talk about the craft of goalkeeping. I really appreciate you taking time to come on The Long Weekend on Gold. Thanks, mate.
2: Anytime for you, Eddie.
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20: 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Pole repairs this morning in Springvale. The Princes Highway city bound at Smith Road. Two lanes out of action. Speeds, of course, down past the crews working away. The Eastern Freeway closed this weekend for works between Bulleen Road and Springvale Road. Your best bet, Whitehorse Road or Doncaster Road. Barrier repairs too for the Ring Road Altona bound. They remain on the Princes Freeway ramp. The left-hand lane is out of action. No dramas getting onto the West Gate clear over the bridge. 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Now you're up to date with Melbourne's latest traffic.
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23: Good morning, Alana McIntyre here with the latest. Testing is underway after a bird was found deceased on Sydney's northern beaches. Authorities set up an exclusion zone on the sand in front of the South Narrabeen Surf Life Saving Club yesterday. New South Wales confirmed its first deadly H5 strain this weekend near Hawke's Nest, while four cases have been confirmed in WA and one in SA. Invasive Species Council CEO Jack Goff has told Sunrise, if you see a sick bird, it's best to stay away and simply take a photo.
24: You use the phone in your pocket and send it through to the authorities so that people can then go and do that assessment, because we know that right now it's about putting out those spot fires. At the moment, there is no evidence that we've got persistent spread within our wildlife populations.
23: A 32-year-old woman has been arrested over the death of a child north of Sydney. The woman turned up to a police station on the New South Wales Central Coast last night. A short time later, a boy believed to be four was found deceased inside a unit in Wyong. Anthony Albanese is travelling to Fiji this week with hopes of securing cooperation between Suva and Canberra. The Prime Minister will then travel to the Solomon Islands to discuss a new treaty. Prince Harry is set to head to London solo next week without his wife and children as originally planned. The family is not going to receive taxpayer-funded police security. And a source claims Paul McCartney performed I Want to Hold Your Hand at Taylor Swift and Travis Kelce's star-studded wedding at Madison Square Garden. Stevie Nicks also performed.
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23: The Blues have downed the Tigers by 2 points at the G. Still, coach Adam Uze is optimistic, saying the frantic final minute will kick some young Tigers into gear.
26: We're going through that in front of a big crowd. That will fast-track the development for some of these lads.
23: GWS beat Freo by 21 points, and we won't be seeing Serena Williams play alongside her sister Venus at Wimbledon after the star tennis player hurt her knee.
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23: Cloudy today with a small chance of showers early this morning, a top of 14 degrees. Sunny skies tomorrow reaching 15, then partly cloudy conditions on Tuesday, 14 the top.
0: Gold's the long weekend. A little less work, a lot more weekend.
27: Let's bounce into the last hour of the long weekend, and a special guest coming up shortly, Adam Thompson, the lead singer of the Chocolate Starfish. magnificent band, been going for 30-odd years. We're going to play some of their best songs, and Between the Cheeks is their documentary coming up. But flamboyant and sensational, my old mate Adam Thompson joining us. As extensively reported this week, my co-host and friend Carl Stefanovic will no longer be part of the Long Weekend Show as he dedicates the next phase of his amazingly successful career to his podcast, The Carl Stefanovic Show. I wish Carl the best of luck as his storied and ever-colourful media journey continues. Good on you, Carlos. It was short and sweet, mate, and I wish you all the best. In the meantime, on with the show. This is the final hour of the Long Weekend right here on Go.

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1: We are indeed. My next guest is one of the most flamboyant, fearless frontmen this country has ever produced. The shaved head, the outfits, the sheer theatre of it all in the 90s. This band stormed the charts with You're So Vain and Mountain, and more than 30 years on, they're still one of the best live acts going around. And it's a pleasure to welcome an old mate to the show, Chocolate Starfish frontman Adam Thompson. Adam, welcome to the show. Welcome to the long weekend, buddy.
2: Thanks, Ed, and thanks, Tony. It's long overdue. We should have this chat, I think.
1: It is indeed. Now, mate, tell me about this documentary and the tour that you're doing, where you're playing the documentary to the fans and then you're performing. And with a band called the Chocolate Starfish, it's quite obvious that the documentary would be called Between the Cheeks.
2: That's right. I think that's not lost on anybody. Well, actually, it's probably lost on a few people, the irony of that. But, no, the best kept secret in rock and roll is that the Chocolate Starfish is just aptly between the cheeks. And we decided that we would do this documentary because, you know, we're one of the few bands that are wholly, except for one member who passed away, we're still the original lineup from 3 years ago, and it's quite, you know, we're probably in some ways more successful and bigger than we ever were. So we decided we needed to document that for our 30th anniversary. So we started getting together all this archival footage and I guess interviewing each other about the journey and everything that's happened in between.
1: Tony, you've actually seen the doco Between the Cheeks, which I haven't had the opportunity yet, but you have a couple of questions for Adam?
0: I do, actually. Adam, the first one is, did you have a swear jar for John? Because the amount of F-bombs he dropped during that doco, I reckon he could have actually paid for the production of it.
2: It should have been a swear jar, and the 200-odd that are in the doco, Tony, are cut down from around about 700, right? There are some other words that, you know, that probably we couldn't use. But John's just John, and that's what I think makes our band so unique. We're five very different people, and that's what, you know, makes us special in our own way.
0: Yeah. Now, the other thing I was going to ask you too, so you had Zach Zedris join the band, and I suppose the perception is when somebody new joins a band, you get them to sort of feel their way into what, you know, is going on around them. But Zach actually said to you, what do you want me to do on stage and what do you want me to be like? And I love the answer you gave him. You told him to try and outdo you. And I came away from that going, no ego in the band. Your thing for him was, you know, I have this presence on stage. You need to try and outdo me. And I felt like that for you was a case of it was going to lift your energy and just make the show a better show.
2: And it absolutely has, Tony, and that's the thing. It's like in a footy parlance, Ed, you'd know that, you know, if someone like Pendlebury said to a rookie, just try and outplay me, right?
0: Yep.
2: That's exactly what I want, because he's added another dimension now that I can feed off and I can take the band now to a higher level. And it's, you know, as much as we miss Zoz on a daily basis and he's a big part of who we are still, having Zach there just adds a dimension that we didn't have even in the 90s, and that's why I think our band is even more popular today than it ever was.
0: Yeah, fantastic.
1: Adam, you can do that. You can say that to your teammate when you know that you're better than anyone there. I'm going to lift you up a little bit more, but you know you've got the confidence. Do your best. Give me your best shot, pal, but I'll take it and raise it up another notch. Great to see you back in action. And I love the idea of playing the documentary beforehand. I can imagine the crowd would be revved up into a frenzy, and then you hit the stage with not only the original stuff but some of those fantastic covers that you're doing. The Ultimate Showman, thanks for being part of our show, buddy.
2: Thanks, Ed. It's really great. Thanks, Tony. Look forward to seeing you all there.
0: And if you want to grab some tickets to see Chocolate Starfish, they've got dates all over the country. Just head to chocolatestarfish.com.au for all the details.
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0: 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It's the long weekend with Eddie Maguire.
1: Welcome to Eddie's Quiz.
2: Ah, yes, we love a quiz. There's no doubt about it. 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It is absolutely wonderful. 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And you fly up there. This is a trip for two people to Fiji, including 5 nights of pure luxury at that Intercontinental Fiji Golf Resort and Spa. So good luck to our contestants. Tell us how this works. No passing, no passing, no passing.
0: No, no, we need to make that clear to everybody. No, so basically our contestants will be asked a question. Get it right, they move on to the next question. Get it wrong, they are out, and you are not allowed to pass. And the last person is going to be the winner. So the last person who gets the last question right is going to be in with a chance to win this fantastic prize. All right, so first up, we have got Danny on the line.
3: Hello.
2: G'day, Danny. Welcome to the show. Where are you from, Danny?
3: I am from the Northern Beaches in Sydney.
2: Good on you. Okay, you ready to go? Here we go.
3: I am.
2: The third Grand Slam tournament of the season in tennis is currently taking place. What is the name of that tournament?
3: God, I have no idea. I don't follow tennis.
0: Oh, no.
3: No, I follow other sports, just not tennis.
0: No, that's it. Sorry, Danny. Sorry. You're out. We've got Eric on the line right now. There we go. Eric's there.
2: All right, Eric.
4: Hello.
2: Here we go. Eric, third Grand Slam tournament of the season is currently taking place. What's the name of that tournament?
4: The American Open?
0: No, it's not. Sorry, Eric. We've got Mick on the line right now.
2: Good on you, Mick. All right. Third Grand Slam tournament of the tennis season is currently taking place. What's it called?
5: That'd be Wimbledon.
0: Yay!
2: That'd be Wimbledon.
0: That's it.
2: Not that hard, actually. All right, let's keep going. What Aussie actress appears as Leo DiCaprio's second wife in the massive movie The Wolf of Wall Street?
5: That'd be Margie, what's her name? The actress, Margie, oh, cracky.
0: Yes.
5: Margie something.
0: Sorry about that. All right, let's try Nicole.
6: Hello.
2: Righto, Nicole, are you there? Ready? Here we go.
6: Yes, I am.
2: Which Aussie actress appears as Leonardo DiCaprio's second wife in The Wolf of Wall Street? Aussie actress.
6: Oh, Naomi Watts.
0: Oh, no. We don't have much luck at all here. All right, let's try with Rachel.
7: Hello. I'm ready.
2: Which Aussie actress appears as Leo DiCaprio's second wife in The Wolf of Wall Street?
7: Margot Robbie.
0: Oh, yay. Celebrations. Woo-hoo! In the studio. We got one right.
2: Righto, here we go. America is about to celebrate the 4th of July, which is also known as what? Day.
7: Independence Day.
2: That's it, going beautifully. Righto. Taylor Swift is making headlines this week because of her impending wedding in New York City to Travis Kelce. What was the name of her tour, which finished up late last year and, of course, came to Australia?
7: The Eras Tour.
0: Yay! On a roll.
2: Yes, that's the way. Okay, get this one right and you get the chance to win the trip to Fiji, including 5 nights of pure luxury at the Intercontinental Fiji Golf Resort and Spa, flying Fiji Airways. Right. What was the name of the cafe in the hit TV show Friends?
7: New York Cafe?
0: No, sorry, Rachel. Let's now go to Jai, I think it is. Is that Jai?
8: Yeah, it is.
2: Right, Jai, this is for everything, mate. What was the name of the cafe in the hit TV show Friends?
8: Central Perk.
0: Yay! Yes.
2: Jai, congratulations, mate. You're now qualified to get to the finals with a trip for two to Fiji up for grabs. 5 nights of pure luxury at the Intercontinental Fiji Golf Resort and Spa. That'd be pretty handy, mate.
8: It'd be super handy, Eddie. Thank you so much.
2: Good on you, Jai. And thanks for being part of the long weekend right here on Gold.
9: This is the long weekend. A little less work, a lot more weekend.
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2: Now, Eddie, I know you like to hear, of course, the serious news breaks I do once an hour, but you also love to hear the quirky things that I might not fit into my usual bulletins. And this week I've got, this is one of my favourite stories I think I've ever heard, a 96-year-old from Connecticut named Lillian Droniak has gone on Instagram and TikTok to reveal her nursing home has presented her with an eviction letter because of her parties. Let's have a listen to what she had to say.
3: I'm getting kicked out of the nursing home. I just got this letter. It says parties are not allowed and you cannot serve alcohol to other residents. I could do what I want. I could party if I wanna. My girlfriends are coming over. It's not a party, but we do get rowdy.
2: Isn't she amazing? She's so amazing. She's actually amassed 4 million followers on Instagram, 96 years old. Eddie, do you know about Grandma Droniak?
4: Well, I'm hearing about it now, Georgia. That's fantastic. I suppose the good news is if you do carry on too much, most of the residents can't remember it the next day anyway, so you just box on again.
2: Well, I would have thought many of them can't hear that much, but obviously they can. Now, from a party animal to actual animals, there is one animal causing havoc around, well, around the world. He's become famous in the headlines. That is, of course, Neil the Seal.
5: Neil the Seal has gone through two cruisers. They're just moving it now. Bollards, electric fences. There's another cruiser down there. He's smashed through this fence.
2: So Neil the Seal is Tasmania's most famous resident. He is a five-year-old 1,000-kilogram elephant seal who every few months appears out of the water and just causes absolute chaos around southern Tasmania. He loves anything vertical to make sure it gets pushed down. So he'll jump on a fence, a telephone box, a lamppost, and just break it because he's 1,000 kilos.
0: Huge.
2: Listen to this. So Neil the Seal is so huge and so chaotic. He's actually been on CNN, BBC have talked about him. He might be, I think, the most famous thing to come out of Tasmania. And that's remembering that Queen Mary is from Tasmania.
0: And so, Errol Flynn.
2: That's right. And police are setting up roadblocks because he just decides to sleep in the middle of the highway. He's just the most ungovernable creature on the planet. And I think we can all learn a lot from Neil the Seal.
4: It's his environment. Go for it. Good on you, Neil.
2: That's
4: probably
2: right.
4: The biggest thing that's happened in Tasmania for a while too, which is...
2: Oh, fighting words, Eddie Maguire, fighting words. Now, talking about Tassie, a week or two ago, there was a Tasmanian devil who escaped its zoo in Queensland and went on the run and wasn't found for a few weeks. That is one thing. They are known for hiding. They can hide well. But what about this? This week in Texas, a giraffe went missing. It escaped from the ranch that it lives on, a private ranch, and went missing and wasn't found for 4 days. A giraffe, a fully grown African giraffe, was not found for 4 days in Texas. How does this happen?
0: How do you not see a giraffe? Like, where was it hiding?
4: Well, that's what they do so that the lions don't eat them. They're pretty good at it.
2: I think it's obviously more scared of other things in Texas, but it went for a wander and they realised it was gone. They had to get a helicopter up after 4 days to find it from the sky. And I just think that is hilarious. I can't imagine going down the street in Texas and there's a giraffe and you don't think to bring that up with anyone.
4: Going to Georgia, fantastic stuff. The animal kingdom playing writ large in your life at the moment, and that was a great stuff. All right, I still like Neil the Seal. I think he's the pick of the bunch out of all.
0: He is, I know.
2: So, he's great. Yeah. I think we should sign him as the new full forward for the Tasmania Devils.
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You might know of the original sin, and you might know how to play with fire.

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1: What is the biggest story happening out of New York City this weekend?
2: Taylor Swift and Travis Kelce are getting married this very weekend in New York City. Now, there were lots of rumours around about the date that it was this weekend. We know that it's at Madison Square Garden, but nothing had been confirmed until someone very high up, just one mayor of New York City himself, said this.
3: As you've mentioned, we are the biggest city in the country. We are used to big events, and we are incredibly excited for this one. We know it coincides with the Knicks finals run. We know it coincides with July 4th, America 250, Taylor Swift's wedding, all happening at the same time. And we are so excited to welcome the world here.
2: Now, I would not want to be Mamdani on the other end of the phone from Taylor Swift this weekend, because she and her fiancé, soon to be husband, have been very, very tight-lipped.

0: and very careful in not letting
1: rubbish.
0: The details slip.
1: Zoran Mandani knows exactly what he's doing. He's a politician. He's talking up his city. He's saying that everything comes back to New York City after they've been a bit moribund for the last few years and all the protests around Trump and everything else. And he's the man of the people. He's making it all happen. It's going to be a big day. So what's the budget at the moment? What is the mail that we're getting regarding Travis Kelce's wedding? You call it Taylor Swift's wedding. I say Travis Kelce from a sports point of view. Let's be honest. They have been fantastic, for the NFL. To having Travis Kelce and having Taylor Swift coming, the change in demographics and the NFL now saying the amount of young women who have got right into the sport, first of all, they tuned in to see Taylor Swift and then they got on board the sport itself. And it's been one of the greatest boons that the NFL could ever fall into. Who would have thought two people going out would turn this into something sensational?
0: And see, it's the same balance of you and me, Eddie. You're into the sport and I'm into the Taylor Swift, so it's a perfect balance. They, on the other hand, are getting married, though. The budget, so, well, not the budget, I don't think they have one, but the rumoured cost so far is $20 million.
2: Wow.
0: And I wonder how much of that has gone into them trying to keep the details as secret as possible. So two things they have done.
2: Yep.
0: One is make all of their guests and vendors sign NDAs. And they've even on the invitations that went out, they put special watermarks on them. So if any details leak, they know who the leak is, which I find fascinating. And when I was looking into this, Eddie Maguire, there is very little about your wedding
1: online. Slow week
0: online.
1: For you, Georgia, was it? Slow week?
0: It's the news that matters here at Gold. You know that.
1: Right, okay.
0: I want to know if you were getting your guests and vendors to sign NDAs, because there's not much online about your wedding.
1: To be honest, there's two ways you can go about these things. And, there's the one where people pretend they don't want anyone there and they cover up with, umbrellas because they've sold it to a magazine back in the day or to whoever they're doing it these days online. Or people just go, I'm getting married. Great. Let's have a great day. So what we did, and it was at the time when the footy show was massive. So it was a reasonably significant event, if you like, on that particular weekend in Australia. And so we just said to the media, having been a journo, myself, come down, we're at this church, starts at this time, and get shots of us walking in, if you like. We're going to keep it private inside, and then when we come out, we'll do an interview. You can get as many photos as you like, and off you go. We even put on a drink for everybody who turned up. So we try to make it as easy for everybody as possible, and everyone was great. They got their photos, it was in all the magazines and on the television, was on the news that night, we just did it as easily as we possibly could do without carrying on about it too much. So, and it worked really well. But, hey, look, good luck to, as I said, Travis Kelce and Taylor Swift. $20 million from what they generate is a drop in the ocean. But we just wish they have a good run. I've got a funny feeling we'll see a fair bit of it.
0: I don't think I'll need to look for any other entertainment news for a few weeks to come.
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22: 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The Princes Highway City Banner Smith Road, two lanes out of action. Speeds down past the cruise. The lights are on flashing Clyde North at Patterson's Road and Tucker's Road. The nearby works seeing the intersection of Berwick Cranbourne Road and Thompson's Road closed. Take Greaves Road and Nowy Warren Road. And the Eastern Freeway closed for weekend works between Bulleen Road and Springbar Road. Take Whitehorse Road or Doncaster Road. 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